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0: Welcome to this Wednesday edition of Hard Drive XL. I'm your host, the Sonic Warrior, Lou Brutus. My guest tonight will include Zoltan Bathory of Five Finger Death Punch and Mr. Billy Morrison. Elsewhere on the program, we continue our UFO and alien contact theme in honor of the impending new Steven Spielberg film, Disclosure Day. Screen Time is going to have three different alien invasion films and their subsequent remakes. We will also find the places where they shot those movies with It Came From the Web. Plus, a look into the night sky with Poetry Corner and The Rant, and a celebration of the birthday of Jimmy Chamberlain from The Smashing Pumpkins.
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4: Yeah.
5: All right, Paul's here from MS. What's up, buddy?
6: Yeah, so I got a text from Jason. He's like, oh, you got to talk about headlights.
4: Yeah.
6: I forget to talk about those, but yes, wow. 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You know, it's got the projector lenses, those little globular-shaped lenses in the low-beam headlight. And so many of the aftermarket LED replacement bulbs for your headlamps aren't engineered well. They're just, you know, another thing you can just buy online, right? We sell the Lucas Lighting product, and they are engineered to the hilt. This gentleman, I put these in his vehicle. 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He says, I would never have dreamt that these lights work that well. Absolute night and day.
5: Yeah.
6: I mean, you can see where you're going. If you go to the Lucas Lighting website, please do that. Look up your vehicle. They even have the Institute of Highway Safety ratings on the headlamps that are in your vehicle, and you can see the differences there in terms of being able to see far enough that you're not out driving your brakes when you're going highway speeds.
5: There's a lot there.
6: 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And when you live in Wisconsin, the sun doesn't get very high in the sky and stay out very long this time of year. So super idea, Jason. Get her done.
5: 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Those are the operating modi here. All right, how do they get to AMS?
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0: Sleep Theory as you do your night hard drive XL style. I'm Lou Brutus. Looking forward to hitting an IMAX theater tomorrow afternoon for the opening of the new Steven Spielberg Disclosure Day film. I actually had a bit of a disclosure a few years ago from a neighbor of mine who is a fairly high-ranking person in the Navy. And we were at a neighborhood barbecue, and I jokingly asked what they thought about that Tic Tac UFO video that was shot by some Navy jets several years ago. I didn't expect a real answer. And this guy looked at me deadpan and said, you know, I deal with pilots in the proving grounds on the East Coast off of Norfolk. And I said, yeah. And he said, those things have been there for years and there's nothing we can do about them. And I swear to God, I'm not making this up. And I said, well, where are they from? And he said, they're not Russian, they're not Chinese, and they're not us.
1: 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Yay! 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

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But first, Atreyu, who I hope you recently caught on the road with Seven Dust. All for you on Hard Drive XL. I did it!

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3: It Came from the Web celebrates Blobfest in just a moment. Then Billy Morrison is my guest. Also joining me later tonight, Zoltan from Five Finger Death Punch on the XL.

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1: 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There is a famous scene where everybody is watching a movie. 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

0: Billy Morrison joins me now as special guest. Billy, given your all-star solo records, have you ever thought about putting a touring band together to bring these albums out live?
1: Not really, because I mean, I can get anything together that I want. Let me be clear about it. Anything I want to do, if I set my mind to it, I'll do it. I just don't have that much of a desire. I play guitar for someone who got inducted into the Rock and Roll Hall of Fame, Billy Idol, okay? He is now going to be, in, I think, November, inducted into the Rock and Roll Hall of Fame. My live situation is everything and more I could ever wish it to be. We play arenas around the world, year in, year out. Last year, we did Madison Square Gardens. We did the Forum. We did Red Rocks. Why am I going to go and play Crack Cocaine where the guy who sang it is not with us anymore? So who's going to sing it in the House of Blues where people don't even know who I am? I don't want that for this project. The records and the videos stand as pretty cool, I think. Oh, Billy Morrison is that guy who put out those cool albums with all those other guys, all the, that's pretty cool. I don't want to dilute it by trying to put something together and tour it. I need to leave it.

0: Candlebox on Hard Drive XL. I will be hosting them next month at Rockfest. They are one of the groups that goes back to the very beginning of our show, which debuted 4th of July weekend in 1996, our 30th anniversary this year. Candlebox was big that year. Seven Mary Three, Local H, The Nixons, Gravity Kills, and of course Metallica, Tool, and Korn. 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
7: Yeah.
8: All right, Paul's here from MS. What's up, buddy?
9: Yeah, so I got a text from Jason. He's like, oh, you got to talk about headlights.
7: Yeah.
9: I forget to talk about those, but yes, wow. One of the last pairs of headlights I sold to a gentleman with a midsize GM pickup truck, little Canyon. You know, it's got the projector lenses, those little globular-shaped lenses in the low-beam headlight. And so many of the aftermarket LED replacement bulbs for your headlamps aren't engineered well. They're just, you know, another thing you can just buy online, right? We sell the Lucas Lighting product, and they are engineered to the hilt. This gentleman, I put these in his vehicle. He's just like, it's like night and day. He says, I would have dreamt that these lights work that well. Absolute. Well, night and day.
8: Yeah.
9: I mean, you can see where you're going. If you go to the Lucas Lighting website, please do that. Look up your vehicle. They even have the Institute of Highway Safety ratings on the headlamps that are in your vehicle. And you can see the differences there in terms of being able to see far enough that you're not out driving your brakes when you're going highway speeds.
8: Okay.
9: Yeah, there's a lot there. This is not a cheap online device. This is something we stock, something we help install.

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8: 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The best real-life UFO stories I've ever heard are from Air Force and Navy folks. That's no lie.

The rant is on deck tonight, gazing up at the night sky to get us there from the world of the grappling, as we call it back home in New Jersey. 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

0: Something's crawled under his skin and it's time to get it out. Gross, dude. 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

0: Evanescence from their recently released album Sanctuary, Who Will You Follow? 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She is an awesome talent. She has the voice of an angel. She is endlessly entertaining on stage, and she is really interesting to speak to. You watch those clips of she and I on the Hard Drive Radio socials. She is just zeroed in on creating art. She is very intense about it. She also has a phenomenal sense of humor. The world needs more people like Amy Lee.
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12: Yeah.
13: All right, Paul's here from MS. What's up, buddy?
14: Yeah, so I got a text from Jason. He's like, oh, you got to talk about headlights.
12: Yeah.
14: I forget to talk about those, but yes, wow. One of the last pairs of headlights I sold to a gentleman with a midsize GM pickup truck, little Canyon. You know, it's got the projector lenses, those little globular shaped lenses in the low beam headlight. And so many of the aftermarket LED replacement bulbs for your headlamps aren't engineered well. They're just, you know, another thing you can just buy online, right? We sell the Lucas Lighting product and they are engineered to the hilt. This gentleman, I put these in his vehicle. He's just like, it's like night and day. He says, I would have dreamt that these lights work that well. Absolute. Well, night and day.
13: Yeah.
14: I mean, you can see where you're going. If you go to the Lucas Lighting website, please do that. Look up your vehicle. They even have the Institute of Highway Safety ratings on the headlamps that are in your vehicle. 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
13: Okay.
14: 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And when you live in Wisconsin, the sun doesn't get very high in the sky and stay out very long this time of year. So super idea, Jason. Get her done.
13: 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Those are the operating modi here. 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
13: 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And Giant Jones is in. 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

The Smashing Pumpkins are on deck as we celebrate the birthday of the band's Jimmy Chamberlin. Then, Screen Time presents another Alien Invasion film. It's all after Seven Dust, Unbreakable on Hard Drive XL.

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1: All of our Screen Time picks this week are about UFOs and or alien contact as we celebrate the new Disclosure Day. Next up, from 1958 and 1988, The Blob. Earlier, I spoke about the Colonial Theater in Phoenixville, PA, featured prominently in the original version that made Steve McQueen a star. 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But the remake with Kevin Dillon in 1988 is also really good. Not quite as classic as the 1958 version, but damned good for a double feature. From 1958 and 1988, The Blob. Hard drive XL.
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JJO.

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But first, Tim Montana on Hard Drive XL, Break Me Down from his forthcoming new record, The Entire State of Montana.

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0: From Ashes to New on Hard Drive XL, where earlier tonight I was referencing a neighbor of mine who is fairly high placed in the U.S. Navy. We were at a barbecue together, and I almost jokingly asked what he thought of that famous U.S. Navy cockpit footage that was shot off the coast of California with the famed Tic Tac UFO that really freaked out the Navy jet pilots. I didn't expect an answer, and he looked at me and he said, "You know, I deal with the pilots off the Navy proving grounds off the coast of Virginia." I said, "Yeah." And he said, "Those things have been there for years, and there's nothing we can do about them." And he told me some anecdotes about these things sitting up at like 40 or 50,000 feet. And if the jets got near, they just went away. Literally in the blink of an eye, were gone over the horizon. And again, I am not making this up.
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Zoltan from Five Finger Death Punch joining me as guest in just a moment. 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
1: As celebrated earlier tonight with music, Jimmy Chamberlin, drummer from the Smashing Pumpkins, is 62. Another great drummer, Ken Jay of Static X, is 55. Matt Curtis, bass player, Blacktop Mojo, is 36. Actress and model Elizabeth Hurley is 61. Actress model Gina Gershon is 64. Actress model Kate Upton is 34. This day in 1910, blues legend Howlin' Wolf was born. Ray Charles died on this day in 2004. Finally, it was on this day in 2007, the series finale of The Sopranos aired on HBO. Of course, the last song they used was Journey's Don't Stop Believin'.
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1: But seriously, I thought the ending of The Sopranos was genius. Zoltan from Five Finger Death Punch joining me in just a moment on Hard Drive XL, where the honor group of the night is military pilots, especially the ones who have given me real UFO stories.

0: Zoltan Bathory of Five Finger Death Punch joining me every night as featured artist. Z, is there a plan to put out a full-length album?
1: So definitely going to put out the record this year. So hopefully, Great. So hopefully in the summer, maybe late summer, that's the goal, obviously. And we are on track to do so, you know, so the music part, we have like 25 solid songs, maybe 30. We already recorded the music part of those songs. And then it's just up to Ivan to picking like, hey, I'm vibing with this one. And then he singing the ones that immediately had an impact on him. Right. So that's kind of how it works. He recorded half of it already about, you know, and is in the studio doing the rest. So we should be on track putting out a record in the summer, late summer.

0: Green Day on Hard Drive XL, preceded by Five Finger Death Punch, Eye of the Storm. Thank you to Zoltan Bathory for joining me every night this week as featured artist. Now, tomorrow and Friday, Zoltan and I will not be talking music. We are going to be talking about alien contact and UFOs and UAPs. Zoltan has some firsthand experience with seeing things in the sky. We are going to get to the bottom of that with him tomorrow and Friday.
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2: 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The first film version, which is genius, is from 1953 and director George Pal. Steven Spielberg himself did a version in 2005 with Tom Cruise, and there was a recent version done last year with Ice Cube. They are all worth searching out based on H.G. Wells' War of the Worlds.
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Black Veil Brides are another Hard Drive XL band currently busy over in Europe. 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

0: 3 days grace to put the wraps on Hard Drive XL for the night. Looking ahead to tomorrow, Zoltan Bathory of Five Finger Death Punch will join me, as will Brent Smith of Shinedown. Plus, we will continue our celebration of the opening of the new Steven Spielberg film, Disclosure Day. I myself will bring you a firsthand review. I am catching it in IMAX tomorrow afternoon. I, honest to God, could have caught earlier previews, but they weren't going to be in IMAX, so I said, no effing way. Anyway, until then, I'm Lou Brutus, leaving you with the words of writer Dr. Hunter S. Thompson. It is a profoundly Darwinian world where there are many losers and few winners.
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You have a say in every song we play. 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
2: 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Chad Gray is hitting the road without his bands. 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

Madison Solid Rock, 94.1 at JJO. Alyssa White Gloves, formerly of The Agonist and Arch Enemy, is on her own project right now called Blue Medusa. This is her new song, Flying Monkey, on JJ Overdrive.

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Before Slipknot, we heard a Dog Star. That's Keanu Reeves' band. They've got a new album out, and they are going to play the Sylvie at the end of August. 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

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Wage War and We Came as Romans are coming back to Madison. 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
9: 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Discover new Evanescence this Saturday on JJO. Her latest is coming up after Korn on JJO.

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2: Let's talk about your worst fishing nightmare ever.
3: Finding a body.
2: Oh, you're close. Wow, why did you say that? I mean, you say a lot of weird things, but...
3: Because that happens.
2: Okay, good. Stick with it.
3: It happens down by the river.
2: Well, this time it's the fish fought back. There's a guy in Hawaii that was fishing. He's on one of those big sport boats, right? And you sit in what I believe is called the gunwale. I've never done deep sea fishing. Have you ever deep sea fished? I'm leaving. You sit in, she also sits in a gunwale. No, I don't want to, we're not going to go there. We're not going to put that in your head.
3: Just sit on my face.
2: I've never went, I know a lot of people that go to Lake Michigan. They go out in the middle of the damn lake and they fish for, and do all that stuff. On charters, I believe it's cool.
3: One of our listeners does Mako Shark.
2: I didn't know we had any left at Lake Michigan.
3: No, not in Lake Michigan. Ooh, he does.
2: Okay.
3: He goes with the rich people, takes them out like the California folks.
2: That's what I'm talking about.
3: Yeah,
2: I'm talking
3: about
2: 8 miles out into the damn ocean.
3: Yeah, so, I watched like 35 minutes of it.

0: Honolulu. Let's go to Honolulu.
1: Oh, can we?
0: Rescuers are on a day three search for a Hawaii fisherman. Now, you're not going to believe this. He went overboard after hooking a tuna over the weekend. Now, you guys that do this probably know where this is going. Mark Niddle, 63 years old, was fishing with a friend off Hananana on the Big Island Sunday when he hooked a tuna. The friend heard Niddle say, "This fish is huge." And then Niddle went overboard into the water. The friend tried to grab the line, but Niddle disappeared within seconds under the water, not to be seen again. Now, what do you think happened?
1: What do I think happened?
0: Yeah. What do you think happened? I'll tell you what happened.
1: You know what happened?
0: I sure do, but I'm not about to tell you.
1: The darn fish took him, John.
0: He had his fishing rod. You know that giant deep sea fishing rod?
1: Yeah, it's attached to him.
0: You know, it was attached to him. The fish took off and took him with him clean over. He's still out there getting dragged around by a tuna.
1: By the world's largest tuna, but enough about your mother.
0: This story is insane.
1: First off,
0: I've never heard this before.
1: I can't believe there's not a safety detachment.
0: Somebody can help me. But when you're in the gunwale, the chair, some of those things are teak, you know, beautiful wood. The one chair where you fight the fish. One chair. Yeah. So anyways, you sit there and then you've got this big ass fishing pole with this big reel on it. Some of them are as big as your head. Some of those fishing reels. Okay, so instead of that being in a cup or whatever where the butt of the rod goes, it was clipped to him. And you saw this in Jaws.
1: Yeah.
0: You saw him do that in Jaws. So when the tuna jerked him off out of the chair, when that tuna jerked him off of the chair...
1: It's like
0: he had his fate was sealed.
1: I can't believe there's not like a safety belt release.
0: Correct. Well, he probably didn't have time to react.
1: Well, but even if you're in the water, you could push the button and be out of the harness.
0: Mm-hmm.
1: Unless he was knocked unconscious by the fall to the water.
0: The friend tried to grab the line. It'll disappear.
1: You fight the tuna fight back.
0: The search was expected to continue. U.S. Coast Guard spokesperson, Petty Officer Brian Fisher said, Hawaiian County Fire Department.
1: Shut up. His name is Brian Fisher.
0: Brian Fisher.
1: Amazing.
0: I can't make this stuff up. Usually our incident like this or along the coastlines is different. They were 4 miles out into the ocean. According to police, Niddle and his friend, if there's a fish actually pulling him around, you don't know where that fish went. The tuna is dragging the guy.
1: I love it.
0: To God knows where.
1: I love it. He's never going to be found.
0: They're never going to find him.
1: They're never going to find him. 4 miles out in the...
0: I didn't even know this could happen.
1: The sacrifice has been made to the ocean, and now we can continue fishing.
0: Ahi tuna can weigh several hundred pounds. Police describe Niddle as weighing 175 pounds. And fish are pretty strong. I mean, man. Tuna, oh my God.
1: Now you think about...
0: You ever been slapped by some tuna?
1: Only with consent, John.
0: We're moving on.
1: You think about how, like, okay, so not condoning, but you know, like, they'll train pit bulls by, like, attaching tires to them.
0: Right, and drag them around. Right.
1: Think about how buff this tuna is going to be dragging that son of a bitch around.
0: That tuna's dragging him around going, man, I got to lay off the Doritos. Jesus Christ.
1: The other tuna's like, damn, Jim, you look huge.
0: Yeah, right. Can't you keep up, Jim? What's, geez, Jim, get your ass up here. We're swimming over to Europe. Come on, let's go. Jim's like, you guys go up without me. I'll be there in a few
1: days. Jesus.
0: Dragging that dude. He's going to be dragging that dude until the line breaks or the body will decompose.
1: The tuna is fishing for other fish right now.
0: It's true.
1: And is bait.
0: What if he just turned around? Well, sure. Yeah, right.
1: Jim's going to catch himself a shark.
0: Yes. Oh, he caught a shark, okay. The hunter has become the hunted. That's the craziest story I've ever heard.
1: And the hunted has now become the hunter.
0: Yeah.
1: What is happening?

0: No, it's just a lot of drama under the water.
1: I love it.
0: You got a tuna that thinks he's something wrong with him. The dude isn't happy. Nettle's not happy. The buddy's upset. Yeah, there's a lot of wrong things happening here.
1: Or right, depending on how you look at it. But think about it. I mean,
0: what a way to go. And as he's getting pulled, now, if you ever watched The Perfect Storm, what's his name? I forget his name. He got pulled over. He got yanked over when his hand got hooked. And the guy said to jump in after him. Mm-hmm. This guy probably, at the rate the tuna was moving, probably had just seconds before he probably wasn't even able to take a breath before he went in.
1: Yeah.
0: And instantly dragged under the water.
1: Yeah. Well, he died doing what he loved, John.
0: Lord have mercy. That's the worst story I've ever read. It's like, I'm going to have to write a song set to the wreck of the end of it. The drowning in an old Jim Nettle. How'd you like to be the next guy to catch that tuna?
1: Right.
0: And all of a sudden, he's dragging a body.
1: This is the tuna that took down old Nettle.
0: So you hook that tuna, and you're dragging that thing, and he's dragging old Nettle, who maybe ain't completely decomposed. You think you've got yourself a whale on the line. Never going to find a body. Never going to find that body.
1: That's incredible.
0: Hi, how's it going?
2: Do you think the fish talk to one another? Like, George, you got a good one.
0: Seriously?
1: Yes, I do.
0: I can't believe it took you this long to catch
1: you. Haven't you seen Finding Nemo?
0: I'm going to hang that guy. You're going to hang that guy on the wall? Yeah, I'm going to hang him. Hi.
3: Yeah, how do we even know it was a tuna, though, Johnny?
0: Well, yeah, that's what they said. It was a tuna. They were fishing for tuna. I don't know, dude. Maybe it wasn't a tuna. You're right.
3: And tell D that the tuna might be dragging a shark around. The tuna caught the shark that ate the guy.
0: Yeah.
1: I know, dude. I know.
3: Think about it. It's insane.
0: Yeah.
1: I love it. It's the greatest.
0: All right, thanks.
3: Okay, guys. Be cool.
1: Bye.
0: You're right. That might not be a tuna. And, you know, those guys that run with the bulls, I always like it when they get plowed over. They get gored. This guy seemed like he wasn't doing anything wrong. He just had the wrong. He just wasn't paying attention. And who knows? Maybe catching something that big isn't a usual thing.
1: It's his last words. This is a big one.
0: Jim? Jim?
1: Right.
0: Yeah, your buddy's there 1 second, gone the next. It's like, man, right. That's a weird way.
1: Beer me. Jim?
0: Right. Where'd I put that last bottle of Screwball? Jim? Yeah. Striped marlin, the Hawaii record is 212 pounds. That'd be like if I put something around your waist and I chain you to a wall and I put you on a crotch rocket and we took off at 50 miles an hour. You know what I'm saying?
1: I do not agree to this.
0: Well, it's a little experiment I want to try. Mythbusters, here we go.
1: Yeah.
0: Hi, how's it going?
4: Hey, Danger. I got one question about this whole thing. Exactly how did the tuna jerk him off?
1: I know. With his little tiny...
4: With his tail or with his fin?
0: You know, these are questions I can't answer. I could, but it's not the answer that...
1: What would the sound be?
0: It's not the... So answer that any... Yeah, right. Thank you. feel so good.
1: But it's so wrong.
0: So wrong. Who's your buddy? Who's your buddy?
5: He did. Jerked him off of that chair.
0: And that's the last we saw Jim Nettle. Even Jim knew how embarrassing this story was going to be. He hit that water knowing how bad this story was.
1: Going to be on the JJO Morning Show for sure.
0: I feel bad. I mean, I know we're laughing, but that could be anybody.
1: I don't think so.
0: No, it can't be.
1: When you go out, I mean, you're taking a risk. It's an inherent risk to go out there and go after those fish that big.
0: Right.
1: You know.
0: But I don't think you expect Jaws to jerk you off.
1: This is a big one.
0: Of the chair.
1: Good old jerk off Jaws.
0: Now the
1: that
0: legend.
1: That was my nickname in high school.
0: Okay. All right. Out of respect, we're gonna cut Jim loose.
1: I'm sorry. Jim, cut him loose. Stop it.
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0: there are certain types of personalities that, when brought together, will clash.
1: Proving that not-so-great minds also think alike.
0: These anger issues usually are the result of pent-up sexual frustration.
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3: What's up?
2: Okay, now let's talk about the little mini bar fridge at the hotel.
3: Oh, yeah. Those are trouble.

0: Now, the mini bar at hotel is a good way to blow through $50 real quick. Three beers and a Red Bull. Next thing you know, you're broke. Someone on Reddit posted a photo after they stayed at a Marriott and the Flo-Rida. There was a sign on the mini fridge that said they'd be charged $50 if they put any of their own stuff in the fridge.
1: Oh, wow.
0: Yeah.
1: Yeah.
0: Now, when we were in Denver last time, Avery and I.
1: Avery.
0: I think it was Denver.
1: Totes Aves.
0: No, it was when we were in Vegas.
1: Make up your mind. I'm getting jet lagged trying to follow you.
0: Yeah, it was when we were in Vegas for our 25th JJO thing.
1: Yeah.
0: Obviously the fridge has beer in it and whatnot, but, I had a salad I needed refrigerated.
1: Oh.
0: So I moved stuff around and I was ahead. Go ahead.
1: Oh my God. I'm getting very nervous right now.
0: They did not charge me extra because I put everything back.
1: Okay.
0: But this one said, the refreshment center is on a sensor. Use of the refreshment center for personal storage will automatically incur a $50 charge, right? So, there's a little disclaimer thingy that says you can call the front desk for your own fridge, which I did when we were in Vegas.
1: Yeah.
0: It makes you think that the fridge is free. It ain't free.
1: Used to be. Still isn't pretty, Sheen.
0: It was like $25 or $30 a day for you to get your own fridge to put your stuff in instead of the mini fridge with the mini bar in it.
1: You know, like if you move something in a Vegas mini fridge, you know how you got to do it? Remember that scene in Raiders of the Lost Ark at the beginning where he puts that bag of sand where the golden Buddha was?
0: Why I travel with bags of sand.
1: Continue on.
0: So if they do charge for a fridge, though, there's apparently a hack to get around it. You can just call the front desk and tell them you need a fridge to store your medication. Boy, so you can just lie.
1: That sounds like something Disney would do to you, too.
0: Oh, my God.
1: Yeah. So you can ask for a fridge.
0: Yeah.
1: And they'll bring you a fridge.
0: Yeah.
1: Okay.
0: They do. But they want to charge you for it. You ain't getting nothing for free anymore.
1: So they charge you for the second fridge.
0: Yes.
1: Oh, wow.
0: And then, but if you tell them that you want or if you have medication that needs to be stored, they might.
1: That should be illegal.
0: Let you use it for free.
1: How about the Great Refrigerator Act of 2023?
0: Right.
1: Where you got room to store a leftover overpriced salad you bought on the Las Vegas Strip.
0: Right. For real, that salad was $15. Yeah. And it was like iceberg lettuce and like one slice of cucumber.
1: That's why we cross the street at the Mirage and go over to the Panda Chinese place.
0: Yeah.
1: That's the best. I'll tell you the best deal in Vegas, and I mean it, is the Sammy Hagar bar. Right across the street from Bellagio.
0: No, it ain't.
1: Yes, it is. It is. It is some of the best food on the strip, and you will get it for like $17 an entree.
0: What is it? Captain's or whatever that was right across from their Mirage was like $3 beers, and you could get like a foot long hot dog for $5.
1: Well, right. I'm talking about enchiladas and like real food. Okay. I'm talking about food. But you can get it literally for under an entree for under $20.
0: Rich.
1: Yeah. Are you kidding me? $20. That's like a tip on a hot dog out in Vegas. No. Sammy Hagar's, what's it called? Boy, I'm forgetting the name of it. I've got Hard Rock stuck in my brain. It's not. Sammy Hagar's.
0: Cabo
1: Wabo. Wabo thing. Best food on the strip for $20.
0: We went to the, what's his face? Guy Fieri.
1: Yeah. Well, did you like it?
0: Yes. We got burgers and fries and a great Bloody Mary.
1: I thought it was going to be a ripoff, and it turned out it was actually fantastic.
0: I loved it. Yeah. When we go back to Vegas, I'm going back there for sure.
1: The burger is big enough for two people.
0: Oh, it was fantastic.
1: Yeah,
0: it was fantastic.
1: I was actually impressed.
0: And that Bloody was great. It was perfect.
1: Well, good.
0: Yeah.
1: And then, so what happened here? They got another fridge, or what'd they do?
0: No, it was just a post on Reddit, so everybody knows that you can't use the damn mini fridge anymore.
1: Right.
0: You'll pry the mini fridge from my cold, dead hands.
1: Good.
0: Yeah, so there you are.
1: Yeah, so when we go to Vegas, we'll pack, like, pretzels. What are those?
0: Oh, hotel snacks.
1: What are those butter pretzels? We'll take a bag of those.
0: Dots?
1: Yeah, we'll take Dots.
0: Have you seen a bag of Dots pretzels is like $8 now.
1: Is it really?
0: Yeah. Dot better be giving me a damn handy for $8 pretzels.
1: Hi, I'm Dot. You called? Did you call? Hello, this is Dot. Hang on, let me see what I got here. We got some controversy on our hands. Hi, how's it going?
2: Yeah, so when we were all out there, you guys remember going to Stage Door?
1: Oh, yeah.
2: The dollar hot dog.
1: Yes. We did go over there. Yeah, it was great.
2: The cheap drinks was like $4 for a Cheetos double tall there.
0: Yes.
1: Yeah.
2: The only sketchy thing was is that they were wanding you. Remember?
1: Yeah, I know,
2: they
1: dude.
2: Literally had a guy with a metal detector up.
1: Yeah, and it's kind of known as it's a great secret place because it's off the strip a couple of blocks, but it's called what's it called again? Stage Door.
2: That was Stage Door, and then you could also get the dollar beers over at Casino Royale.
0: That's what it was called.
1: There you go.
0: There we are.
1: But Stage
2: that's where Lance had to finish a foot long in 30 seconds so we could get Logan back to the hotel room.
0: That's right. And Lance pooped at every casino on his trip.
2: I feel like he had this start and he had a mission. Like at every single one we went to, he's like, "I'll be back in 20 minutes."
1: It's got to be a Guinness record for that somehow. It's got to be. No, the Stage Door. It's weird. It's not a traditional casino, but it's where the locals all hang out. But it's weird because they do wine you, like you're walking into the super big high end nightclub, but it's just a. It's just a dive bar.
2: You're like, what kind of shady people hang out here? They have to wind you before
1: that's right. Right, right, right.
0: The kind that need to be wounded.
1: I may have had more fun in that bar than any place I went in Vegas.
0: Yeah.
2: The security guard started looking at all of the IDs as well because, of course, we had Logan along.
1: Yeah.
2: And when he figured out that we were all from Wisconsin, he was like, all right, now, don't get carried away. Like,
1: right, right. That was great. All right, yeah, good call, dude. Good call. All right, thanks, man.
2: Better.
1: Mighty Travis check.
0: Yeah.
1: Mighty Travis. So yeah, you got to look out for the fridges. I'm trying to think what else. I that stuff's like messing with radiation. You got to just know when you walk into a hotel room, it's just off limits. It's just off limits.
0: Be like, I thought this was covered in my resort fee.
1: I am not going to pay $25 for a bottle of water. I'm not going to do it.
0: Yep.
1: You know, never ever ever touch the fridge. How about you, Paul? You got any experience with it?
3: I don't touch it.
1: Yeah. You just kind of know not to.
0: Yeah. Well, we walked down to Walgreens and got bottled water whatever, some sodas for the room. Because you're just paying Walgreens prices. So what? You got to walk a little bit, but it wasn't that far.
1: You could call down to the desk and say, insulin. I need a refrigerator.
0: Yeah, you can't. You don't have to be so dramatic about it. You can use your regular voice.
1: Like, there's a guy going into deep insulin.
0: You don't even know what it's called.
1: What is it called?
3: Shock.
0: Your blood
1: shock.
0: Blood sugar drops.
1: Don't tell me how sick I am, Paul. I know how sick I am.
0: Jesus.
1: I'd like to wake up. And you got to be careful because when you go back to your room hammered, you're so tempted to pop another cocktail at 3 o'clock in the morning.
0: But just remember, you don't need a cocktail at 3 o'clock in the morning. you can apply that for the rest of your life in every situation. If it's 3 o'clock in the morning, you do not need another cocktail. Right. You're fine.
1: If you need it, just go back down to the slot machine. They'll bring you one for free, I guess.
0: All right.
1: That's so crazy.
0: That's JJO News. Stay fresh, cheese bags.
1: Wow. Now I'm all...
0: I'm itchy to go to Vegas.
1: Ready to go gamble again. God dang it, that was fun.
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1: What are we doing? We done? I think I'm out of... I think I've run out of things to say.
2: Oh, my God. It finally happened.
1: Dude. I'm done. A little bit of a hangover, a little bit of dementia, a little bit of Thursday. You know what I'm saying? I think I'm done.
0: Johnny and D. J.J.O.
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5: 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No, I'm just kidding. This song is called Stronger.

0: Yes. Yes. That's Through Fire. Now, correct me if I'm wrong, but that song feels like it's about an ex-girlfriend who no longer has the five-digit code to the tour bus front door.
1: That's exactly
0: what
1: was written about.
0: Appreciate that, buddy.
1: Exactly.
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0: Discussing the big issues of the day, a round table of intellectual giants. Oh, wait, this is JJO.
1: Here we go.
2: 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It's showtime.
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4: Are you ready?
0: Get up to no good.
1: Ready, get set.
0: Johnny and Dee.
5: Starts right now.
0: Now. JJO.
6: All right, Ted. All right, here we are dealing with the bloody aftermath. And it's not the bloody aftermath you think I'm talking about. You sick person.
7: Which one are you talking about?
6: I'm talking about the, several things.
7: Yeah.
6: Weather, basketball.
7: Oh, yeah, the basketball there. The 3-1, yeah.
6: That's crazy. I went to bed at halftime. They were up like

0: And I'm like, oh, Spurs. What?
1: Yeah, I mean.
0: What?
1: And that 106 to 107, Knicks won.
0: This is a great series. I don't care who you're rooting for.
1: It would have been better if they would have won. The Stanley Cup's better.
0: To make it more interesting. Yeah. I can't get into hockey. I can't get into hockey.
1: I'm a huge Avalanche fan.
0: What is that, Maine?
1: Yeah. Okay. Just outside of Maine.
0: Sounds like a Maine. No, that's a Colorado, huh?
1: Yeah. They should have won. They had the best record, but then they got swept by the Golden Knights, which is terrible.
0: Meh. Let me see here.
1: And now they're going back and forth.
0: Hey, calm your tits down.
2: Nobody guarding the inbound pass. Brunson gets it, fires up a three. Shot no good. The tip is gone. It's gone. It's gone. With 1.2 remaining. Knicks take the lead. And it's 107-106. Bedlam here at the Garden. They can't believe it. That's it. It's over. The greatest comeback in NBA playoff history. The Knicks pull off the miracle comeback and lead it 3-1. Now one win away from a title.
1: Well, I don't know.
0: The only question is how many people were murdered in New York last night? How many people shot themselves in New York?
1: So I used to have, I'm a little torn here. I used to live in San Antonio, and that's all they have. You know what I mean?
0: Oh, it is. No hockey, no baseball.
1: Yeah, they don't have anything.
0: They have AAA or
1: anything? Have to be Dallas Cowboys fans or Houston, Texas.
0: What about college ball?
1: I think there is, around that area. But Spurs are the only thing that they have.
0: Okay, sure.
1: And San Antonio is gigantic.
0: So they're obsessed.
1: Right. But I was also, when I was a kid, I don't know why, I loved Patrick Ewing.
0: Oh, yeah.
1: And I had a jersey, number 33 jersey. Yeah.
0: He was mythical growing up.
1: Oh, I loved Patrick Ewing.
0: The giant, mythical, abominable snowman.
1: Yep. Yeah. And so, that was the days Anthony Mason was there and all that. So I it's weird. But I'm like, okay, it's been a long... How many years has it been since...
0: Ewing's problem was he just came up against Jordan, right? Wasn't that Ewing's problem?
1: Yes.
0: And everybody else's problem.
1: Yeah, it was a age of the 90s where it was just dominated by... I mean, think of all the names back then.
0: Well, man, there's some kids on these teams that are... That Harper kid from San Antonio, he's 20!
1: Dude, he can't even drink.
0: He can't even buy a beer, and he's running up 18 points on the Knicks. What the?
1: It was the Knicks. 1973 was the last time they won a championship, right?
0: Yeah, I think so. Those poor people in San Antonio doing a watch party probably threw themselves off the balcony.
1: And I think when was the last Spurs? It was like 2014.
0: Yeah. Yeah.
1: It's been a long time for both, but definitely longer for for the Knicks. So, I don't know.
0: Well, the Spurs have a great future. There's no doubt about it. They've got teenagers on their team.
1: Yeah.
0: God dang, dude. They're going to be fine. But, I don't know what happened in the second half.
1: I know. They've learned one from the Packers.
0: Yeah. Yeah, there you go.
1: You want to implode and, you let the Bears win a couple times.
0: Yep. Fun series, though.
1: Find a way.
0: Yeah, I hope the Spurs win one. It's great basketball to watch. I mean, two teams. I mean, there's just some athleticism going on that's crazy. And especially from the 7-foot guys. Wamba Naya. Bada boom. That dude. I don't know how when the 7-footers turned into guards. It's crazy. They're
1: who's that
0: so
1: one dude?
0: Versatile. They're the unbelievable.
1: The one dude from
0: usually you just run down and wait to get the ball and stand around, order lunch. Now it's like you can't take the ball out of their hands. They're crazy, dude.
1: Is that the dude from Michigan that's like a foot taller than Shaq?
0: And of course, you know what I'm talking about, Giannis Antetokounmpo. What about Shaq?
1: There was some dude, isn't it, from Michigan? He's like 7'8".
0: Yeah. Damon Green, is that his name? He used to play for Golden State. He's a good announcer. He's turned into a good announcer. He's fun to watch.
1: Yeah.
0: I don't know if you pay attention to the announcing. Mm-hmm. Yeah, I do. I don't know. Try to follow. Good. It's good. Anyways.

0: Spurs. 107-106. That was nuts.
1: Jeez.
0: Storms are coming back.
1: Oh, boy.
0: I lost a tree yesterday.
1: Did you really?
0: Yeah. The one tree in the neighborhood was in my backyard that fell. It was like a, I don't even know what, it was like cherry apple or something. It was about 10 feet 11. I've had it for 5 years. I had it. The guy wires on it, you know. I had three guy wires that you put it stakes in the ground, and that wall came in yesterday.
1: Yeah,
0: and I saw it across the street coming in. I'm like, oh schnit.
1: We were here, and then did you hear that thunder? That
0: oh yeah,
1: it shook this whole building.
0: Oh yeah, yeah.
1: I people got house. All afraid enough that I had to send out an email to everybody.
0: Get on the ground. Head down. Head down. Brakes.
1: Do you know where we go?
0: I have no idea.
1: I didn't either until I had to find out and say, okay, well, we got to go down that hallway.
0: Oh, in the back, in that back stairwell?
1: Because it has the least.
0: It's where D and I get high.
1: Yeah.
0: I don't know if you knew that.
1: No, I smell it.
0: Okay. So in comes the wall, and it went down on the first wave that came through. My poor little tree. Those guy wires snapped right out of the ground.
1: Really?
0: Yeah.
1: So did it come uproot or did it?
0: No, just it just snapped right at the base. Right at the right at ground level. Snapped right off. So I don't know. It was not dying. I'm shocked. It was a good 4-inch at least round, 4 or 5 inch round base. Yeah.
1: The diameter base is 4 inches.
0: Now it's leafy but we have like an alley down our hood where that wind just gathers.
1: It's like a vortexy tunnel.
0: Yeah. Just gathers speed. And it blew over. Not only that, you can see the line where the wind blew and it blew over the neighbor on top of me, blew over their playhouse thing, that whatever the swing set, whatever they call it.
1: All I care is
0: what do they call those wood playgrounds?
1: Yeah, jungle gym, right?
0: Nah, there's a name for them. That just creamed it, dude. Took it right off its anchor.
1: I don't know. Yeah, those. I don't know what you're talking about.
0: Those sturdier swing sets.
1: Yeah,
0: whatever they're called.
1: Play areas or play sets.
0: Anyways, that was depressing. And it's right where my cat's buried. It's right where Aspen's buried.
1: Did it root?
0: Now he's out there all alone. The tree was his little friend. Damn it.
1: Are you going to replant something?
0: Hey, those trees are like $100.
1: Yeah.
0: I'm
1: just glad there was no hail.
0: Or as I say, $100 or 12 spins at Ho-Chunk. That's how I say it.
1: I did that again. Endeavor, I won again.
0: Did you really?
1: First, every time I went, I was just cruising around, right? And I went to the, I was like, yeah, I'll just go to the casino in Blackhawk. And went up, put in $100. I bet as much as I can. First spin, right out the gate, $500.
0: Just nice.
1: Right out the gate.
0: That's pretty cool.
1: And I just was like, you know what? I'm probably going to just lose this $500, so I'll probably just keep it.
0: You never know if you're going to have the night of your life, man.
1: Yeah. So I just hit one, but I knew for a fact I went in there with, you know, $500 more than I, or came out with $500 more than I went in there.
0: That's huge. That's huge.
1: So I was like, yep, I'm just going in. I'm done.
0: All right. Well, that'll pay for a round of drinks in Denver.
1: Dude.
0: Do they give you free booze if you're gambling in Blackhawk?
1: Yeah.
0: Dude. That's the only casino in Colorado.
1: Yeah. There's not just a casino. There's like eight. It's like a little mini Vegas in the mountains.
0: It used to be a mining town, right? Yeah.
1: I think so. But there is nothing but casinos. There's nothing there. And there's a little town that they do like a Christmas village.
0: One of the best rides of your life, if you're ever up in Estes Park, take your Harley out or rent a Harley or trailer or whatever you ride out, whatever you do. Estes Park, back door to Blackhawk up to Breckenridge. One of the great rides.
1: Oh, 34?
0: One of the great rides in America.
1: So there's, I just came up 7 because that was one of those situations where I was just in Estes on Monday. And we were like, man, which way do we go? Should we go to the casino again? Because that's me all the time. I want to go to the casino.
0: Jeez, dude.
1: I win up there, man. It's great. It's awesome when you keep winning. Or you go right. So we went to Estes, but that takes you up 7, which I forgot how treacherous and scary that parts of that are, where you just go.
0: Oh,
1: and
0: yeah.
1: It's right on the line. There is just a gulch. It just goes straight down.
0: Yeah, yeah, yeah.
1: And it is like 500 feet.
0: You don't want to
1: 500 feet down to nothing.
0: You don't want to catch an 80 mile an hour gust that we got yesterday out there on that ridge.
1: And it caught up. There was sands, because it's so dusty and it's a high desert, man.
0: There's a whole community at the bottom of that gully of people that are living there that started a community that can't be rescued. So they live off the land. Did you know that?
1: Yeah.
0: Okay, good. Good. Anyways, severe weather threat starts at noon today. It looks like... Oh, we got 2 inches of rain. I didn't know we had that much.
1: That's been great because I didn't mow my lawn.
0: Another active day today starts off dry, warm, humid. Heat, humidity will fuel another round. Strong, severe storms. Low pressure pushes in from southwest. Showers pick up as early as 9 a.m. this morning. Severe storms as possible, as early as possible as 12 p.m. Best chance severe weather around 2, and that goes till 6. Everything on the table, tornado, my pants. Straight line winds, flooding also a concern. Some areas yesterday got over 2 inches of rain. Horicon got their ass kicked yesterday. How? Come in, Horicon! Send a signal!
1: Dude.
0: Horicon got creamed.
1: Jeez.
0: It looked like was it an apartment? I saw the mayor on TV last night.
1: Saying what?
0: He's going to raise taxes. No, that's every mayor.
1: You know, Chuck said that Johnny's golf score Saturday is going to be higher than the NBA score last night.
0: Wow.
1: Oof-da.
0: Chuck.
1: Fighting words.
0: He's Chuck's funny guy.
1: The Chuckster.
0: Well, I've never even seen Chuck golf. Is he sandbagging?
1: Well.
0: What is he, a scratch golfer?
1: Just because you work on a golf course doesn't mean you're good
0: at
1: it.
0: Exactly. And by the way, just because we work at a radio station doesn't mean we're good at it. I just want you to know that.
1: Yeah, exactly.
0: I just want you to know that.
1: You've heard us.
0: Severe storm. Yeah, so the golf outing Saturday, the weather does look better. So we're going to get through it, I think. I believe we're in good shape. And finally, Chuck... some of the dancers from Vegas Club are there, so you can finally get a girl to talk to you.
1: Oh! Ouch.
0: Ouch. Chuck, for $20, she'll actually talk to you.
1: Dude.
0: Severe storm damage. Horicon, look at that. What went through that building? building sidewalk. It looks like a part of another building or something went through the second story. Firefighter said a woman reportedly struck by a brick. That's just another brick in a wall. There were occupants inside. Residents on the north side where the building was damaged. Reported a young female did get hit by a brick, not injured. Checked no injury. Resident main building. I don't know what went through that second level. It looks like there's some roofing from another building that went through the second level of what I believe he said was an apartment situation up top there. Horicon, those old school buildings. I ate at a...
1: Holiday Inn?
0: No. It was an Irish place in Horicon. Danny's something. And I remember it because we had a peanut butter and jelly hamburger there. It was fantastic. I think that was Horicon. Was that Horicon?
1: I don't know. Is it Horicon? Do you remember what it was called at all?
0: I don't remember. It was an Irish, had an Irish name. I can't remember. But yeah. Ooh.
1: Was it a pub or was it Danny Boy's?
0: Danny Boy's. That was it. I had a peanut butter and jelly hamburger sandwich there. Amazing.
1: You're looking at the Horicon got whaled.
0: Yeah. I trailered the Harley to Beaver Dam, took it off, and then rode into Horicon. And then rode back to Beaver Dam, put it in the trailer, and came home.
1: Danny Boys has got some pretty crazy stuff.
0: Yeah, it was
1: chicken
0: fun bar.
1: Chicken and waffle crunch.
0: Yeah, it was a fun bar.
1: So they got the chicken and the waffle. It's wrapped like those gorditas.
0: Yep. All right, well, stay safe, Horiconners. Where's that noise coming from?
1: What's that? Is that you?
0: I don't know. I hear a noise. Finally, the voices. What else is going on here? The Culver's Barn in Beaver Dam got its ass kicked. That came down. Oh, here's what's Lee talking about here.
2: The Culver's Blue Barn, a familiar landmark close to the road in Beaver Dam, was blown down today during the severe weather. The owner, Michael Zimmerman, says the barn became part of Culver's Thank You Farmers project back in 2012. He says the structure had already been damaged during an April tornado. And with today's strong winds, reports of gusts around 85 miles per hour took down what was left.
3: It's pretty bad. Culver's has been very good to me. Culver's, whenever I tell them where the Culver's burn is, everybody knows.
0: Why did I think a Culver lived there?
1: I don't know. But that's what Troy had said here. He's like, yeah, we lost the Culver's barn in Beaver Dam.
3: Where I'm at and who I am. And it's just awesome. It's been awesome at Culver's. And I hope that we can get back on the same place that we were.
2: Zimmerman wasn't there when it happened, but neighbors alerted him. Everyone is okay. The barn is insured.
1: That's the one that says, yeah, thank you on it, right?
0: It says thank you, the blue barn. I saw somebody was funny on Facebook. Somebody left a comment and said, well, the wind is to blame. We better take it into custody.
1: Oh.
0: You glorious son of a bitch.
1: Take it easy with the...
0: Take it easy. It's too soon. It's too soon for that.
1: Yikes.
0: Yeah, those barns. I don't... Boy, that was just a big sale. That was... It didn't look very sturdy. I know that farmers, they get old, and that's the reason you see barns, you know, kind of half-assed falling down.
1: Yeah.
0: Because they get too old to fix it, and then it's too expensive to tear down, so they just let the weather, they let Mother Nature do
1: it. You see it all over the place.
0: You see it all over the place.
1: Yeah, I'm thinking of one right now. It's out of Lake Mills.
0: Yeah, because it's...
1: on the way to Jefferson.
0: Oh, here we go. Here you go. Hang on. Chris McMillan checking in. Who's this son of a bitch? What?
1: That's your phone. You don't know who's texting you?
0: I don't know who's... I don't know anything. Where did it go? I don't know where the message just went. I like how people are sending me pictures of their town and country minivans. Thanks, you guys. Solidarity, baby. My neighbor, Ty rode by with his kids on his bicycle the other day, and he goes, dude, sick van. So, yeah. Danny Boy's roof. Oh, my God. Danny Boy's roof blew off and slammed up against the building across the street. That was Danny Boy's roof?
1: Whoa.
0: No way.
1: That sucks.
0: What's going to happen to my peanut butter and jelly hamburger?
1: Dude, they had some cool looking stuff.
0: We got to do a fundraiser. We got to do a fundraiser for Danny Boy's.
1: They had a gyro burger out there.
0: Yeah, man. All right. Put something together. We'll come up and throw $20 in the bucket. We got to fix Danny Boy's. That's a classic. All right. Thanks, Chris. No, that sucks.
1: It does suck.
0: What? Imagine going, hey, why don't we, it'll blow over. Let's just run into this bar and ride out the storm for about 5 hours. Have some cocktails and PB&J sandwiches. All of a sudden, the air conditioning's on. The roof is gone. Like, what the hell?
1: Wow. I think, yeah, and there was no tornadoes or anything, right?
0: I didn't hear of any tornadoes.
1: It was just damaging wind.
0: Yeah.
1: That's what I looked up because I had to send it to everybody. Did you get your email?
0: About 80 miles an hour and 85, 90 is like the low end of an F1, I think.
1: Yeah.
0: Yeah.
1: Is it?
0: Yeah, I think so. Yeah. Yeah, those barns, though. Yeah, you got to. They weren't as sturdy. Old barns weren't as sturdy. I mean, frame wise.
1: Yeah, you're right, dude. Moderate tornado is 73 to 112 miles per hour.
0: Right. And
1: F2 is 113 to 157. Right. F3 is 158 to 206. But, that's getting crazy.
0: What else happened?
1: I don't. It hit here so bad. I mean, you were looking at the trees were sideways over here.
0: Storm tears roof off of Dodgeville apartment building. That doesn't look good.
1: Oh, now we're talking.
0: Is that you or is that me?
1: That's not me.
0: Okay. sounds pretty good. I think I'll go with it. Yeah. Roof blew off a Dodgeville apartment building. Iowa County, multiple 911s. Damage includes a roof damage to an apartment building on West Wash across from Dodgeville Water Tower. And so they were in the basement. Thank God they were all in the basement. No injuries. All right. Evacuating the building, packing up cars. Off they go. Wow. Salvation Army has moved in. There you go, to help out. All right. City of Verona, road closures. Well, boy, they had some big trees down.
1: So, Brad here said it was not Danny Boy's roof. It was roof from the business next to Danny's.
0: Oh, okay. All
1: the right. Building had a fire a few months ago, and the roof blew off of that yesterday and flew into the modern Woodman.
0: So what was left?
1: Apartments across the street.
0: So there was a fire at the place where the roof blew off?
1: That building, the one that, had a fire a few months ago.
0: Right.
1: And the roof maybe blew like off that yesterday and flew like into the modern.
0: Tarp over it or something. Who knows? Mm-hmm. Horicon's just crazy. What's going on up there? Tornadoes, wind, fire, Bruce
1: we
0: blowing
1: had,
0: up.
1: We had the generator kick in for a minute.
0: Did you
1: turn
0: really?
1: Back off today. Yeah, we had to reset the fire alarm yesterday.
0: Here in the building?
1: Mm-hmm.
0: Oh, wow.
1: Yeah,
0: what is this now? Johnson Creek couple left baby unattended on a boat near town of Milton Bar.
1: What? They well, just what, left it.
0: Town of Milton's.
1: What are you sleeping?
0: What do you got? Anchor?
1: Oh, yeah, there's Anchor. There's the. It used to be.
0: No, there's one.
1: Wet Bottoms now.
0: Wet Bottoms?
1: Sunset.
0: No, there's the campground around the corner. My buddy.
1: Yeah, Sunset.
0: Play. No, it's the other one. Oh, Lakeview. There
1: Lakeview,
0: it is.
1: Lakeview, that's it, yeah.
0: That's they got a really nice stage down on the water. A couple accused leaving their 4-month-old baby on a boat in the sun, unattended. Dun, dun, dun, dun. 4-page document states the deputy from Rock County Sheriff's Office called the Lakeview Bar after a group noticed an unattended baby in a car seat on a boat Sunday. God, it was hot Sunday. Before law enforcement made it to the bar, dispatch received several other calls that the infant's parents arrived and were yelling. The infant's parents arrived and were yelling, knocking things over, and trying to get their baby back.
1: I want my baby back.
0: I want my baby back, baby back, baby back, baby back.
2: Chili's
0: The deputy identified the parents as, I shouldn't even say their name. I don't want to embarrass people.
1: Well,
0: the complaint stated the deputy checked if the child needed medical attention when he made it to the bar. Child was being held by the dad and appeared sweaty with wet hair matted to his head. According to the complaint, the parents said the baby is always sweaty and always looks like that. Okay.
1: I always look disheveled, look like I just got out of a rainstorm. Yeah, it's always.
0: The complaint explained the deputy found a group who located the child, and a person called 911. Witness told deputy she arrived at Lakeview Bar in her boat, parked it on the dock. The witness saw a baby in the car seat in the sun. She told the deputy the baby's arms were moving and didn't look right. The witness said someone else told her the baby had been there for a while, and they were keeping an eye on it. Would they throw some shade on it or something?
1: I don't know, but that's great parenting. Well, yeah.
0: The witness told the bar owner someone called law enforcement, baby brought inside the bar by a staff member. Here we go. The witness showed the deputy photos of the 4-month-old in direct sunlight and appeared to be turning red. Like I said, two staff members told Rock County deputy that the couple ordered drinks at the outdoor bar, including shots of J-Mo. J-Mo shuffled, my friend.
1: Oh, my God.
0: 25 minutes later, the couple began a tab at the beach table. Staff could not remember if the baby was with the couple at the beach table.
1: And these people are from Johnson Creek, huh?
0: An officer with the Edgerton Police Department spoke with a patron who said she was sitting on the beach bar near the bar when she saw a man carry a car seat onto a boat at a nearby dock. And a complaint, the patron said the man left the boat, went back to the table at the bar. Well, make up your mind. You want the baby to overheat or not?
1: Holy smokes.
0: Patron told police she was leaving in her boat when she saw the baby on a boat unattended without a life jacket. This is getting confusing. The estimated the baby was alone for 45 minutes.
1: What's
0: before anybody checked out. Well, that's how you tough a kid up. I mean, this is, you know what I'm saying?
1: Give me two.
0: Oh, no.
4: Oh, no. I want my baby back, baby back, baby back.
0: I want my baby back, baby back, baby back.
4: I want my baby back.
2: Chili.
0: Well, you ain't getting it back. The thing spontaneously combusts. busted out in the boat.
1: Oh, my God.
0: So what happened here? The baby was crying once inside. From sweat complaints. Shortly after the parents allegedly came into the bar, started screaming at the person for kidnapping their baby. Deputy reviewed surveillance footage from Lakeview, spoke to the couple. According to the complaint, the couple left the baby in the boat because they felt the music was too loud for them and the baby needed a nap. Unattended in a boat without a life jacket on. Oh, yeah. That car seat was going to sink to the bottom of the lake like an anchor. Oh, yeah.
1: Wow.
0: Family said the car seat had a visor, so the baby was not in the sun, felt they could see and hear the baby to ensure its safety. Couple said the baby was on the boat for 30 minutes. Admitted the baby did not have a life jacket. Complaint said the couple have admitted to having two drinks on the beach.
1: The old famous two.
0: I just
1: had a couple.
0: The mother declined the breathalyzer, and then the father took one. Deputy said the boat was at the end of a 150-foot dock, and the table they were at was 60 feet away. It was 78 degrees, humidity 73%. Oh, that's not as hot as I thought it was.
1: Well, dude, you could see...
0: The two had their bond set at $1,000 each on Monday. Whoa. The two bailed out of the Rock County Jail. That's better than tunneling out. That'll get you in trouble. Judge ordered them to be sober and not allowing them contact with their child unless approved by the Child Protective Service.
1: Good job.
0: Whoa.
1: Good job, Mom and Dad.
0: Whoa.
1: Well,
0: Mom's sipping J-Mo going, where'd I put the baby?
1: So what's going to happen? It's going to end up back in their custody because there's no like magic place for the baby.
0: Right.
1: You know?
0: Well, your house.
1: No, I'm good. I got clipped.
0: Don't you miss Logan when he was a little baby?
1: Of course I do. That sucks. I miss him now.
0: Oh, dude.
1: I'm going to see him tonight. We're going to practice. That's what it's just texting. I can't imagine that. I cannot.
0: Well,
1: what's the difference? I wasn't overprotective, but I just had him at all times.
0: Yeah, yeah.
1: I always was thinking of him first.
0: $1,000 and no contact with the baby. What do you think, folks? What's the consensus here? What do we do? We all know what the right thing is. They're all smoking heaters and slamming J-Mo.
1: This is the bad part because it's not just them.
0: What say you, America?
1: Yeah, dude.
0: Yeah. Then we have those commercials about drunk driving, and we need some of those commercials about leaving your kid in a hot car or a boat.
1: Like a dog's?
0: Yes. You know what I'm saying?
1: We left like him a bowl of water.
0: It's like that lady with the hole in her throat talking about smoking. You want a hole in your neck? Don't smoke cigarettes.
1: You get freaky with that thing.
0: For $1, I'll let you stick anything you want in the hole in my neck.
1: I wonder.
0: What do you think?
1: And have you been out there? I was just out there not that long ago.
0: Where?
1: Because my brother lives in Milton, so I go there to practice. I'll be past it tonight.
0: Yeah, but I was there. Was I there last summer? Anyways, my buddy's band plays there.
1: Yeah, yeah. And so it's so odd that...
0: Big place.
1: That's a long distance.
0: Yeah.
1: To go to the outside bar.
0: Yeah.
1: I mean, there's a whole beach. Well, there's a...
0: There's
1: a stage.
0: Sure.
1: You got to go up the stairs.
0: Is this a thing, ladies and gentlemen of the jury, where it's a lesson learned? I mean, we all know a baby can't take the heat. We know that. We know how hot it gets in a car. Trust me, I locked myself on a Corvette once and almost died.
1: I wonder if it was direct sunlight or if they just let you. But again, it caused somebody to be like, hey, what's going on?
0: I mean, it's not like it's illegal to take your baby out in X degree weather.
1: Yeah, but it's on a boat. Anything can happen.
0: Somebody can steal your boat.
1: Anything like that. Yeah. Baby should have been on a Bjorn or something. Then they could have just had shots with it reaching for it, you know?
0: Oh, geez.
1: Just attached to him. Yeah, like Yoda on the back.
0: This is one of those things where you sit here and you say the parents are awful, evil people.
1: I don't think
0: of course,
1: the best.
0: Of course everybody knows better, but I guess there is a law. They had to bond out, so there is a law.
1: Oh, man.
0: It's just like, though, it's just common sense. It's like what the world is lacking right now. Effing common sense.
5: I think I found the perpetrators.
0: The perps. Yeah. We found the perps.
5: Yep. Looks like it.
0: Well, maybe it'll set a standard, or at least it'll make the next person pay attention. I don't know. I see people do things with babies. We were out at the Narrows in Zion National Park.
5: Oh, boy.
0: Out outside of Vegas. If you've never been there, you got to go there. It's amazing. And you walk through these canyons with this flowing river, and you walk basically in the river the whole way with these hiking moon boots on that you have to rent, or so you don't break an ankle. I saw people in flip-flops taking babies into there. And I'm like, what are you? In flip-flops. Hang on. I got in the papoose. In case a rogue wave comes up, I got the papoose. I just wanted to... Oh, my God.
5: I yell at Jennifer. Jennifer, because of that. She was wearing flip-flops. We were up at, like, Glenwood Springs, walking in the mountains. I'm like, what? Why do you have flip-flops on? It's just...
0: Yeah. Dude. It's like people at Devil's Lake with flip-flops on hiking. Like, dude.
5: It's over if you slip on that, you know?
0: Anyways, there you go. Education, I guess, and a little hit to the pocketbook, I guess, goes a long way.
5: Oh, boy.
0: Don't do it again, because next time you're never going to see your baby again. You're never going to see baby Jessica again.
5: I want my baby back.
0: Baby back. I want my baby back, baby back, baby back. Come on, man. All right. I'm out of time. I blew right through the song and the comedy and the thing and the stuff.
5: Well, there's important things to talk about, like, you know, babies in the sun.
0: Oh, hey, Edge Construction, are you remodeling? And what kind of remodeling are you thinking about? That's the real question we should be asking ourselves.
5: New roofs?
0: Yeah. Well, more remodeling. I mean, if you need a roof on, call a roofer. But, yeah, Mike, man, he'll add, if the whole upper level of your house blew away, you might want to call Mike. But, yeah, where do you start? I mean, that's a lot of people ask, you know, when they're remodeling, where do they start? Give me a tip. What do I search? 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
15: Weather. It's out there.
16: Thunderstorms likely with fog in spots early today. Otherwise, cloudy skies expected. High temperatures reach up to 80. Winds out of the south, 8 to 15 miles per hour. Partly cloudy skies tonight. Chance of thunderstorms. Lows dip down to about 56. I'm weatherology meteorologist Paul Trombley. Right now, it's 70 degrees.
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0: Classic from a Power Man 5000. Johnny and Lance is in here for the biatch. Our your Flights Open golf tournament is sold out. Thank you. Thank you very much. 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
1: Oh.
0: And pretty happy about that. They're going to have some representatives over at the golf outing.
1: Oh, yeah.
0: I'm going to ask the ladies why I tug it a little to the left.
1: You tug it?
0: When I putt.
1: Oh.
0: And a portion of the outing's proceeds benefit of Grace Hospice Care, thanks to Badgerland Decks and Construction, Papa John's, Cloud Haven Dispensary, Lynx Drinks, iPlan RX, Brouhaha. Aaron's going to be out there. They're going to have coffee for everybody.
1: Yeah. I just had some the other day. You just left that.
0: Yeah, they're going to have our coffee, our poor judgment out there for people. So, yeah, we got stuff going on every hole. It's going to be fun. And that's coming up all Saturday. So, hope you guys are pumped up for that. We'll see you Saturday morning at the Your Fly Zone.
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0: It's a five-finger death punch there. Johnny. Lance is in here for... yeah, she's having a birthday today.
1: It's her birthday. Oh, okay. Everybody keeps thinking it's a different day.
0: Today's it.
1: It is today.
0: Yeah, they had a nice dinner last night. And good for them. So they're relaxing this morning and tuning out the world. And you know what? I can appreciate that. All right. We have some beer tasting to do. Trixie is here. Giant Jones is here.
2: Hello.
0: And let me get through let me pay the bills, as we say in the business. Let me pay the bills. And then we'll come back, taste some good beer here on JJ.
3: Good morning. Traffic on the westbound Beltline has been backed up from Monona Drive back to the interstate from a disabled vehicle blocking the flex lane. And an accident in Middleton may still be on the right shoulder on 12 East at County M with no delay there. No issues on East Washington. Main routes are at the posted speeds. With your JJO traffic, I'm Stacy Kay.
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0: Oh, yeah.
1: Song has never won Best of Madison intro award.
2: Didn't think it
3: would.
2: That's
3: okay. Okay.
2: I wanted to do that, and I have. I'll get a chance to do it.
3: I know.
2: It.
3: You keep saying you're gonna.
2: It's Trixie. It's a Run DMC.
1: Yeah.
3: It'll be fun. I like that
1: idea. You should do a metal version with
2: Breach.
1: That's
2: what I'm gonna do.
1: Is that how you're gonna do it?
2: Yep.
1: All right, cool. Trixie is here.
3: Yes.
1: We have special friends from Giant Jones.
3: I know. We've got Jessica and Erica here from Giant Jones.
1: Welcome.
3: Super excited about it, and yeah, it's been a while since we've had you guys in here with us.
4: It was 2001.
3: I was gonna say what?
4: No, we didn't have a brewery in 2001. We're about to 2021 celebrate our 8th anniversary this weekend.
3: Yeah, that's so exciting.
4: Which I think is different than 2001. That would be 25 years ago.
1: Mm-mm. Yeah.
3: Well,

0: my mom would have let me show up.
1: Oh, yeah, I was still 20. You're still, I couldn't even drink.
0: I think she would have been like,
2: you guys, stop it. I was in the Air Force. I was getting out.
0: Oh, man.
3: How many craft breweries did we have in Madison in 2001?
0: In 2001?
3: 2001.
0: I don't know, but I'm going to guess.
3: Okay.
0: And then I'm going to research it later.
3: I'm going to say over under 8. No, that's too many. That's way too many.
1: That's too many.
3: That's too many.
1: Are you saying
3: Madison
0: proper? I was going to say 6.
3: Madison proper.
1: Madison proper?
3: Madison proper.
0: Oh, proper?
3: What was going on?
1: Well, then you had Dane and
3: Great Dane.
1: JT Whitney's.
3: And JT Whitney's. Great call.
2: Yeah.
3: Great
1: Angelic.
3: Call. Mm-hmm. Angelic?
2: Oh,
0: the Angelic.
3: I miss the Angelic, which went on to be
0: Bill Asylum.
3: Yeah.
1: Yep. Yeah. When JT Whitney's turned over into Vintage.
3: Yeah, it turned into Vintage.
1: The space was taken over and became Vintage. Yeah. Right. It wasn't, no people.
0: So is that like 6?
2: Was it Hopcat?
1: Well, that sounded like 3. No,
0: wait
1: Hopcat
0: a minute, no,
1: was a Grand Rapids, Michigan thing.
3: There was no Hopcat. That was,
1: they just had a pub off State Street for a few years.
2: Became Red Rocks. And
1: and then it became
0: we're
1: the
0: saying
1: next Red Rocks.
0: Madison proper, but I keep thinking like the Dane County area, and I'm like, that's not what we're saying right now.
1: There's a book coming out next month by Robin Shepherd, who writes the beer column for the Isthmus, all about this.
0: That's cool.
1: Chronicling their best keg. And it's coming out July 10th or something. And he has a few events going on, one at Capitol and one at Lone Girl in Wanakee.
0: Okay.
1: That will catch all of this information. Right. But Capitol was in Middleton, so not Madison proper.
0: Yeah, that's what's throwing me off is stuff like that.
1: Right. Yeah. Because Capitol was 84 and New Glarus was 93 or something like that.
3: Right.
1: It was slow going. And
3: so
1: then
3: we got good bones here is what you're saying. We got good bones around the area.
1: Yeah.
3: And we build off of that.
1: The first documented brewery in Madison was across the street from where
3: should know that
1: Great Dane is
0: what
1: on
0: was
1: the
0: it
1: square.
0: Called?
1: It was a woman brewing out of her cabin.
0: Shut the front door.
1: So Madison's first brewery was run by a woman.
0: Of course it was.
1: Yeah, of course it was.
0: Of course it was.
1: So
0: because it's Madison.
3: Yeah.
1: Yeah, and Giant Jones is staffed by 4 women. That's the whole team.
3: That's the whole employee roster?
1: Yeah.
3: Four people?
0: 4 women do a lot of things.
1: Well,
0: let me just say, the list, it can get done.
3: So you make beer more than you golf, because that's the problem we have
0: Johnny.
3: Around here.
1: The last time I golfed was Erica's brother's wedding.
3: How'd that go?
1: We did 9 holes. I golfed a 12.
3: A hole?
4: She stopped counting?
1: No.
3: That's how I golf.
1: I golfed a 12, star, pony, triangle, star, circle. Because I just started drawing symbols for each hole because I couldn't bother to keep track. And stopped counting so high.
0: I think that I'm best at driving the golf court for golfing. It's a waste of everyone's time to put the golf.
2: So the club and the ball have nothing to do.
0: Club. That's what it's called. The club in my hand. It's just a waste of everyone's time.
2: Yeah.
1: I'm best at commenting on the landscape as I drive past.
0: It was so sweet. I went golfing on Father's Day one time, and my brother-in-law and my sister are really into golfing. Like, my sister was in the golf club, and like she met the perfect guy that like she can go golfing with. And the first time my brother-in-law went golfing with me, he was so sweet. He like tried to correct me, and I played the game. I like did it, and then I heard my sister like whispering to him, we just let her be. Like, we don't do that. Like, she's not here to actually play the game.
3: Right.
0: Like, wow. He's like, oh, I didn't know. And I was like, thanks, Megan.
3: Well, as long as you're still having fun, because if you start getting serious, it'll ruin the whole
0: experience.
3: No,
0: I'm all about going and having fun, like, taking it seriously is not going to be fun for anybody.
3: That's kind of what the JJO outing is turning into. It's a bunch of people driving around drinking in golf carts with some golf in the way.
2: Yeah.
3: With some golf.
4: Brian Jones,
0: yes, exactly.
3: Yes.
0: I usually have the beer in my hand, and I'm all about, like, recovering your ball in the corners when you need help. I'm there. I'm the emotional support system.
3: She hits it into the lake. That's a peach, hun. In the movie.
0: I'm just going to encourage
1: the experience.
3: Yeah, that's all it is.
1: Right?
3: You're outdoors.
1: That's
3: fine.
1: The point of beer, too.
3: That's like, the point of beer.
1: I always tell people, like,
3: appreciate
1: the last step in brewing is experiencing it. Beer has no existential value on its own.
3: I like that.
1: Beer is meant to be experienced.
3: Right.
1: So the first beer I've put in front of you.
3: Do it.
0: Yeah. So this is called the Canadian Style Spruce Beer. And I'm going to let you explain this, but like no hops, you said, which is amazing. And it genuinely tastes like a fruit beer. Tell me more.
1: Sure. Yeah. So this beer, we've really been driving our beers based on our supply

0: chain. So what can we get and letting and building beers to express those things? Because we are a certified organic brewery. There's 14 certified organic breweries in this country.
1: Wow.
0: Yep, 14. And there's over 9,000 breweries. So that's less than a 100th of a percent of the breweries.
1: So explain organic, just so people know.
0: Right, right. Well, so certified organic is, I mean, it's a USDA program. Yeah. And we are... inspected, and there's a set of rules, and then that ties out to international things because there's international supply chains on organic things. Though we've managed to pull our supply chain back to all domestic ingredients, which is really exciting. Mm-hmm. When we first started 8 years ago, we were having to pull a bunch of malt from Europe and some hops and stuff because there wasn't so much available to us. And that's really changed in the last 2 years. And so now everything we're making is U.S. ingredients. Which just is partly just like a freshness proposition. So like our malts aren't going across the ocean in a boat right. and sitting in customs in a container ship baking
2: way more
0: sun.
2: Fresh. Yeah.
0: Right. So they come straight from the maltster to us. Mm-hmm. And so it's the difference between like a loaf of bread from like in a grocery store versus a piece of toast straight out of the toaster.
2: Sure. Sure.
0: Right. Yeah. And there's just like a different freshness proposition and amount of flavor you're getting from that.
1: Drive your cost up more or less?
0: Yeah, I mean...
1: Is that stuff a little more crafty? Beyond crafty? Yeah.
0: Right, but I'm also getting more out of those grains. So, paying more per penny, like more pennies per pound for the grain I'm getting from a small producer in the U.S. However, there's more flavor and I get more extract. So brewers talk about extract, which is how much fermentables I get out of that grain. And so I'm actually using less malt. So it's probably a wash or maybe I'm a little bit ahead.
1: And then on that topic, then do you try to do more Wisco when you say organic or is that you can't do all of it in Wisconsin?
0: Well,
1: Wisconsin.
0: This spruce beer that we've got in front of us, this is Spruce Tips from Harmony Valley Farm, which is in Viroqua, Wisconsin.
1: There we go.
0: Yep. So, and if you've been eating ramps, Harmony Valley Farm is one of the places that really helped popularize ramps in Wisconsin. Ramp season wrapped up a couple weeks ago, but those are the wild leeks, and they're really trendy to forage. But circa 1980-something, mm-hmm. Richard was at the Dane County Farmers Market handing out ramps for free.
1: Oh, wow.
0: Because they were growing in the woods around his little organic farm. And he was like, try this. It's a ramp. Try this. It's a ramp. And he was encouraging the ramps to grow in the woods because you can't really cultivate these things. And he was like trying to introduce these flavors. And so Richard, who's been running an organic farm since the late 70s outside Viroqua, he's been... pushing this and pushing a lot of this envelope for a long time. And he's been really into our beer because it's the only certified organic brewery in Wisconsin. And he was just so excited that there's like beer he likes drinking and it's certified organic. And right. so this beer is largely an homage to the work that he's been doing. And I wanted to have Wisconsin ingredients and feature produce from his farm. Well, like, there's only so much you can do with, like, a carrot beer, right? Like, and, like, the TTB, the Tax and Trade Bureau that regulates beer nationally, mm-hmm. You know, they have this list of allowed ingredients, which, kale is an allowed ingredient according to the Tax and Trade
3: Bureau.
0: It's
3: an allowed?
0: Yeah, you could use kale and you don't have to get formula approval for it. Like, it's just... somehow kale is on the list. I'm not making kale beer.
3: But I feel like I want to see that list that feels so random.
0: It does feel random.
3: Huh.
0: It feels like just like a bureaucratic joke. But
4: wouldn't you love like a stewed kale beer in the morning? It sounds no.
0: Well, and if you've ever
3: not
0: blanched
3: really.
0: Kale, like the water doesn't come out vibrant green. It's like a muddy brown color instantly.
1: Yeah,
0: like,
1: perfect. Right.
0: Yeah. I mean,
3: like kale is great. I have grown plenty of kale. I love kale in my salads and stuff. But like, you know, my beer isn't supposed to be my salad, right?
0: Yeah. But also on that list is Spruce Tips. Well, actually, spruce in general, because there's no toxic spruce trees and all sorts of stuff, right? But we came to making this because I knew Richard had spruce trees on his farm. And there's also this long tradition of spruce beers in the French-speaking part of Canada. So early May, crew at Harmony Valley goes out and picks spruce tips for us. And it's the little bright green, like almost fluorescent looking growth that comes
1: out. The new little needles.
0: Yeah, the new little needles. Yeah. And those have these floral, citrus, vanilla things going on with just the background of that evergreen happening. And so that's what's really driving it. And then you have no bitterness, but you get a little bit of tannin, sort of like you would have with black tea or red wine. And so that little bit of tannin balances it. And then I use a little bit of unrefined sugar because the French-Canadian tradition that goes back several hundred years, they were using molasses often because there was this direct trade thing going on with extraction from the Caribbean. So we've got a relationship with farmers in Colombia that are simply like picking the cane, crushing it, and letting it dry. And so all the molasses is still in that. And so there's some fruitiness coming from that to reinforce the spruce. And so we end up with this like super smooth, delicate, no bitterness.
2: This is great.
3: Which is really interesting because it's weird to think about drinking a beer with no hops in it. But I really think that that like tannin feel on the top of your mouth replaces that need for hop we feel like is the need for hop. You know, like I don't know who said we have to have that in, but like it like replaces that feel that you're used to in my mind.
4: It gives
3: but
4: it the hops and like the tannin. It gives it that crisp.
3: It's the mouthfeel of the hops.
4: You want of a beer, right? You want a crisp, refreshing beer, and that's what the spruce do.
1: Does the brewery smell like a Yankee Candle shop when you start this process?
3: No.
4: No, it doesn't.
3: That gave me a headache thinking about it.
4: You put it like in a bag in the boil, right? You like kind of steep it in there. I just picked up, I went to the farm yesterday and picked up 20 pounds of spruce tips that were harvested this year.
3: Oh, I bet that smelled so good.
1: Oh, yeah.
4: Well, they're frozen already, so we can use them throughout the year when we make this again.
1: I had my first spruce tip beer at the Skagway Brewing Company on a cruise up in Alaska. And I tell you, it was like drinking a Christmas tree. It was, I mean, the most forgiving beer drinker would be like, yeah. I mean, I kind of had to force it down.
0: Yeah, yeah. Well, and I bet there was hops in it because
1: it had hops in it. It had a ton of hops.
3: Yeah, for sure.
0: If you pair the spruce with the hops, so the hops, the bitterness of those will accentuate with the tannin from the spruce. And so it'll start pushing this sharper sort of experience. So we just leave all the bitterness out. Like I'm avoiding bitterness. So I've only have spruce tips in for the last 20 minutes of the boil. 90 minute boils, pretty standard thing. Mm-hmm. So the last 20 minutes, I've got a bag of spruce tips in there. And then at the end of the boil, I pull that, add that unrefined sugar, and then put a fresh bag in during the whirlpool as it's cooling down. So we're just trying to capture like a little bit of that tannin and then these like bright floral citrus vanilla flavors.
1: It's working. How about you, Lance? How you doing on your spruce over there?
2: I went in for two rounds. I took the rest of it.
0: Yeah.
2: It's great.
1: I mean, that's got to be, based on I've had two spruces in my life, Skagway and this. But it's got to be it's got to be pretty polarizing if you're too strong on the spruce tips.
0: Yeah.
1: And
0: people, like a lot of people come in.
2: It's a delicate balance.
1: Yeah. Was that a weird little experimentation process on what to use? And do you want to be a little on the stronger side? How'd you decide on that?
0: I wanted spruce to, the first time we made this, it was a collaboration with a Wilden Distilling in Sun Prairie. When Jeff first started, Jeff started as a brewer and then got interested in distilling. And so as he was first releasing his spirits, he was trying to find breweries to have a companion beer release.
1: Okay.
0: And so he was releasing his Genevieve, which is an old Dutch style gins, the original gins. And so it's a richer full-bodied thing. And so he came to us and was like, hey, let's do a thing. And I had been thinking about this spruce beer. And
1: like, is one a chaser in that situation?
0: That was kind of the idea. Like, these are two things that you have next to each other as like complimentary, like, you know, a beer and liquor pairing.
3: Beer and liquor.
2: I've done that way too many times. Never works out for me.
3: Oh God!
0: It's an exercise in subtlety.
1: You know, we could do a spruce tip car bomb. I mean, have we thought about that yet?
0: Yeah.
1: Okay.
0: Anyway. We were discussing car bombs yesterday.
1: There's no wrong ideas here. All right. This is cool. This turned out to be my favorite beer out of all the ones.
0: Wow.
2: This one's.
1: Wait. Are you selling the hell out of this? Once people, it is so.
4: This is like a big fan favorite, and it's also like. Because it doesn't have any hops, people who are like, I don't like IPAs, I don't like that.
2: Exactly.
4: We like to have something for everyone, and this like really hits for a lot of people. Yeah. And it's become one of our most popular.
3: I think that backs up the lectures that I've given people over the years of like, there is a beer out there for everybody. If you don't like beer, I promise you, there's at least three beers out there that you're gonna love. Not just like and put up with. You're going to love them. Now, is there going to be a lot if it's not your thing? Maybe not. But there is a beer out there for everybody. Well, I really believe that. This is one of them, especially if you're like the anti-hop person.
1: I would
3: give this a try.
2: For sure. This is why I like it so much because,
3: hate the hops. Sue knocks you over. So like, yeah.
4: Well, I think you're going to like this one too then, which we didn't include in your pack because we just packaged it on Tuesday.
2: Oh, really? I'm excited.
0: This is our 8th anniversary beer. We're celebrating our 8th anniversary on Saturday from 2 to 9. 2 to 9. Look, I even got it right. At Giant Jones. And for our 8th anniversary, we made a boutiquely sourced, certified organic malt liquor.
3: I hate interrupting you. The label for the malt liquor is awesome.
0: Yeah, there's a Hodeg on it.
3: I love that you... Like the style is similar, but it's different because I appreciate that because it's like the malt and let's just say it out loud, organic malt liquor. Like, have we ever said that together ever? And I'm like, ever?
0: No. And that's part of why it's really funny.
3: I think it's hilarious.
0: People have been saying to us since we opened. So we only make big beers, everything's 7 to 12% alcohol. Yeah. And a lot of that's driven by the equipment that we chose to buy. So I'm at my most efficient when I'm making something that's 9 or 10% alcohol. And if I tried to make something that's 4.2% alcohol, it would be really unpredictable. And I'd have to use more barley relative to make that because my mash bed would be too thin.
3: And that's because of the equipment that you're using.
0: That's because of the equipment, right? Okay. So when you get up in the morning and you try and make coffee, right? If you try and make a third of a pot of coffee, it doesn't taste like
1: great way to put it.
0: A third of a pot of coffee because the water moves through the grounds too quickly and you're not pulling the extract from it.
1: Yeah.
0: Mm-hmm. But when you have that enough coffee grounds in it, it moves through at the correct pace, right? But also if you try and put more in there to make quote stronger coffee, it also you just end up making weak coffee because it compacts and channels and all sorts of things. So like my equipment is meant for making 9 or 10% alcohol beer.
2: You don't even, this is new enough, it's not even on your website.
0: Oh yeah, that's probably true.
2: Yeah. Because I've been, which by the way, your artwork. The
3: no, there's like a mod.
2: You,
3: there's
2: the
3: a mod hit to it, but not
2: is
3: all the way.
2: Cool.
0: Yeah.
2: As hell.
0: Thanks. Yeah. We had this vision for stylized Renaissance, sort of like X-Men meets Sistine Chapel.
3: See, and I was thinking like there's a Dungeons and Dragons vibe to this as well.
2: It's got like that. It's there is.
3: It
2: like
3: does.
2: This,
3: or the Magic of the Gathering cards. It's almost like a simplicity version of those.
4: It's all cool. Like mythological kind of creatures.
3: Yeah.
4: So giants of mythology.
2: It does. It looks like those Dungeons and Dragons 80s almost esque, but with
3: the
2: like
3: little Greek
2: this,
3: mythology.
2: Like,
3: you're right. That's funny. Yeah.
4: So the Hodeg, as you may or may not know, is a cryptid from northern Wisconsin.
1: Yeah.
4: So this is as Jessica mentioned, impeccably sourced. So we actually have corn grown and malted in Wisconsin. Outside of Janesville and malted outside of Janesville. So organic corn is in this malt liquor. And then also hops from Harmony Valley Farm. Jessica.
0: Yeah. So the hops in this beer, I hand harvested with the crew in September. And these hops have been growing at Harmony Valley for 180 years.
1: What?
0: So a teenager named Inga dug up a hop rhizome, the root, on the family farm in Holland. And then her family came and colonized what's now the land on Wire Hollow Road. That's Harmony Valley Farm.
1: Right.
0: And she was growing these hops her whole life and brewing with them. And then her daughter did the same. And then they sort of went feral feral and were just growing around the land. And Richard knew this whole story, and he was encouraging them just like in like transition spaces and borders. And in 2019, he sent a bag. He picked some and sent us a bag and said, hey, these are probably terrible, but I've got them. And the flavors were amazing.
2: There's turns like out this, it was.
0: Like, yeah, it's like black currant, candied grapefruit, a little bit of lime, and then just like this background of woody mintiness. And we haven't had them tested for alpha acids. Alpha acids is what makes beer bitter. So brewers, that's like a basic number brewers pull, and then total oils and stuff. But we just simply rub them in our hands too, and you can smell them. And then they're but they're kind of medium sticky. So I assume they're like 6 to 7% alpha acid, which is good.
1: Okay.
0: But so now he's has a probably 40-meter row that he's cultivated and built a trellis for. And then so beginning of September, I go up and harvest these with the crew. So the whole 2025 harvest is in this beer. They're just so cool. It's a hop that's unique to that farm.
3: It has to be fun to be part of the picking process on that.
0: Yeah. Yeah, I mean, it's also like a hot, sticky day.
3: Yeah.
0: Right?
3: Yeah, I bet.
0: Hops don't have thorns, but they're sort of like coarse. So it's like sticking your hands in like a pile of sandpaper over and over.
1: Yeah, yeah.
0: So you're kind of like scraped up, and you like long sleeves are helpful.
1: I love the history, and it tastes like an old school beer recipe. It tastes like an old school beer flavor.
0: Yeah, yeah, yeah. So we put on the fine print that this is a lager beer, because malt liquors are really just like double PBR or MGD or something, right?
1: Yeah, yeah,
0: so because one of the ways that those beers are brewed is they make something stronger. So they don't have to have as big of tanks and kettles and stuff, but there's also just like an efficiency to that. So they make something that's 6 to 10% alcohol, and then they proof it down, which is similar to like how vodka's made, right? So like vodka's distilled to 95% alcohol, and then you proof it down. And proofing down is a process of adding water in ways that open up new flavors, because as you and you're slowly changing the context, and different chemicals have a chance to react with each other as you're slowly lowering the alcohol content and changing the concentration of things.
1: You shouldn't give away all your secrets. People, somebody's out there taking notes going, I know how to make beer now.
2: Let's record this. And
0: I live in an open source world.
1: No, like, I love it.
0: No such thing as secrets to me.
1: I love it. Like, All right. So there is our second beer, Giant Jones. And how are we going to play this at Trixie's Liquor? What's the situation?
3: Giant Jones has its own shelf today. We're going to just kind of like feature what we had here today. So it's not going to be in the JJO Mix and Match shelf this time around. But
1: are pints, by the way.
3: They're pints. So they're going to be sold separately next to the Giant Jones area.
1: I like that. More Giant Jones coming up our Trixie Pick 6.
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1: I guess so. All right, Giant Jones morning feature this morning on Trixie's Pick 6 on East Washington Avenue. Look for the big orange arrow. And we'll have our whole section featured of Giant Jones starting at 9 a.m. And there you go. All right, what's our next beer?
0: Triple. It's our third beer, so we might as well have triple.
3: 9.3% alcohol. This is amazing.
1: Do they say triple all over the world or tripel in some parts of the world?
0: Probably both.
1: Yeah, okay.
2: How do they say data? Data.
1: Data.
3: One is my name. Don't do that. The other is not.
1: All right, but we use tripel.
0: Well, I
1: it sounds fancy. It sounds old school.
0: I'm a firm believer that the purpose of language is to communicate an idea. So if someone walks up to the bar and says tripel, if someone walks up to the bar and says triple, I know what they're talking about. So they have said it correctly.
3: There we go. I love that.
1: Yeah. You win.
2: Tomato, you tomato. Win.
1: Yeah, yeah.
3: Yeah, I feel the same way.
0: I still know what you're talking about. It's tomato.
3: Even when someone, when I was waitressing, would be like, Cabernet. And I'm like, you got it.
0: Biatch would
3: want me to. And don't correct them. That's rude.
1: They didn't ask.
3: It's not a big deal.
1: Biatch would want me to reference
0: them. We don't need that. Well, and it's also like, you can be like, oh, here's your Cabernet. Right, which is a different thing than saying, oh, it's actually pronounced, blah, blah, blah, right? Right?
3: Like, no one cares. Yeah. If they didn't ask, they don't care.
2: Peanut Noir.
1: I never know.
3: I know, but it's okay. It's okay. They can do it.
1: I never know what part of the world I'm in until I hear the word Coleman pronounced birdcage. One of the great ones.
3: I have to rewatch that. You're the third person to bring that up this week, movie.
1: You need to get in a rotation. It's got to be in a rotation.
3: Anniversary. All right,
1: so let's talk about the Trappel.
0: Yeah. So this beer, unlike the last couple, is really driven by fermentation. So these are all yeast flavors. So these spicy, floral, citrusy things are largely driven by byproducts of the yeast. So Belgian beers have these super expressive yeasts. Pears, citrus, geraniums, rose sorts of things happening. And usually then like on the like allspice, white peppercorn, nutmeg side of spicy. And then they're just like delicate and elegant. I usually describe this as like either, depending on your musical references, as a symphony or shoegaze or or maybe black metal, you know, because it's just like this like wall and everything's in equal measure. And if any of it's missing, it throws it all out of balance.
3: Mm-hmm. That's a fun way to think about it.
0: Yeah. So it's and hops are also driving this, but they're there to reinforce what's coming from that yeast. And so we're getting a little extra citrus and then this like touch of herbaceousness and then a kiss of bitterness at the end. And then the malt is croissant, honey sorts of things. But all of these things, robust flavors, but none of them pokey.
1: Yeah, and drinkable. Yeah.
2: I like how that's like which how is the, scary because that's 9%.
1: Yeah, and that's what I was going to say.
3: Like, I know, but like this, I hate that these beers are 9% because they taste so freaking good.
1: Yeah, they're
3: and
1: so you want, drinkable. You,
3: I right. know, and I, yep. oh, I just, I love the dynamic of all the different flavors together in like one profile. And instead of it almost like, it does move a little bit, like it rolls a little bit while you're drinking, but also all the flavors are there throughout it, so it's very fun.
0: Yeah, I mean, they're also beers that you slow down to, right? So you're not drinking this in a few gulps. It causes you to pause and pay attention and let the beauty of the universe
3: enjoy
0: unfold.
3: It. Savor it with friends.
2: Well, it seems like you could do that, bottle. Or all of a sudden you just lose track. Next thing you know,
4: you share that 16-ounce bottle with a couple of friends. You're good to go.
0: This beer is also just like totally magic with food, like especially fish. Like beer is a tough thing to pair with fish.
2: Yeah.
0: But Trappel is total magic with fish, right?
2: So what kind of like salmon or white fish?
0: White fish. Like, so oily fishes like salmon are even harder because those fish oils clash with hops.
2: Okay.
0: So spruce beer that we had first, that would be great with your salmon because you're not going to have that clash. And it's like,
2: I think that's great with anything.
0: Yeah. Right. But like your leaner fishes, this is the perfect beer.
2: Haddock and stuff.
0: Yeah. And especially if you have like a butter based sauce with them, this cuts through that. And,
1: yeah, it's just like the way you make beer, and especially this, it kind of comes true, especially with this, is like, you get up in those high numbers, it's like you're drinking rocket fuel, and you got a migraine 30 minutes later. It's amazing how you do this and make these things so.
2: Yeah, this one's got a little, it's scary.
0: but it's not rock, right? There's two things going on with what the experience you're talking about. It's residual sugar. So a lot of stronger beers have a lot of residual sugar, and so they end up sweet. And so you're just putting too much sugar in your body, and that's dehydrating, and that can cause headaches. We make our beer as dry as possible. So the whole system's set up to make the least amount of residual sugar. So these beers are just as dry as your average German Pilsner.
1: Right.
0: Which is part of why you get to taste all the nuance of these ingredients. And we can talk about, there's this touch of allspice there that's coming from the yeast, not allspice.
3: Because sugar contents tend to cover those flavor profiles up a little bit more.
0: And then it's like the health of your yeast. And so yeast will produce a variety of alcohols, including ethanol, which is the one that, you know, makes you feel funny.
1: Right.
0: And tastes good and all sorts of interesting things. But those other alcohols could be produced during fermentation, but we're just set up to manage high alcohol fermentation, so we're not producing all those other, like, in large volumes. So, like,
2: do you do the, like, if you do tours?
0: Oh, yeah.
2: And you're the one?
0: Yeah.
2: So, yeah, I figured.
0: Mean, like I said earlier, we are awesome. A team of four women.
2: Yeah.
0: So, you know.
2: I was saying, you got it down. I was, like, sitting there learning.
0: Yeah.
3: I think my favorite part about brewery tours is seeing the chem lab, because the chemistry lab, because I've always said this. I just was like, in high school, and when I took that advanced chemistry class, I was like, if they would have been talking about beer, I probably would have remembered a whole lot more than what I did at that time. Like, super glad I took it. But still, like, when I was an adult, and it was like years later after that advanced chemistry class, I was like, OMG, everything makes so much sense now.
0: Yeah.
3: Like, because it was like a topic you were into, right? So I don't know. Anyways, yeah. I just find that really fascinating,
4: always,
3: the chemistry of making beer.
4: They say like learning should have something practical. Like, what is the real world application? I mean, hello, beer.
3: Mm-hmm. Yeah.
0: Yeah. This poses a problem for high school classes, though.
3: Maybe a little bit. No. Maybe a little bit. I think my dad would have signed off for me doing that.
2: Well, could you imagine if they had a class and that was part of it? You could sign
1: make
2: off.
1: A non-alcoholic beer for a project.
0: So this is the beer I tell people keeps our marriage together.
3: That's great.
0: This is Erica's favorite beer.
3: Yes,
0: and
3: Erica.
0: I make beers for specific people. So the first time I make a beer, I'm doing it just to see like how it turns out, like my curiosity as a brewer. But after that, I'm making this beer for this person because running a tiny brewery is too much work to just be making it for the purpose of making it. Beer is meant to be experienced. And so I need to know that someone loves it and I'm making them happy when I'm sitting there doing the chore parts of doing this.
2: Which got to be hard to be the consistency of making it exactly the way it was. Is that hard?
0: Well, I'm going for recognizable as such.
2: Okay.
0: Right? So, like, the malt's different. The hops are different. The weather's different. So, like, yesterday I made a new batch of triple, and I had to make adjustments because of the weather.
2: Mm.
0: And so, is it coming out exactly the same? Well, no. Like, it's not exactly. But is it recognizable as Giant Jones Triple? Oh, 100%.
1: Yeah.
0: Right? Okay, And but it's also like, even if the beer was, quote, exactly the same, you're different today. What did you eat? How well did you sleep? How hydrated are you? You're going to perceive it differently.
2: All those are bad. I can answer that right now.
0: Yeah.
3: But is it consistent? But is it consistent? Because then it'll taste the same to you, right? Like, I don't know. But
0: yeah. So you're different. And if the point's to be experienced, like the experience is shifting. And so who needs the beer to try and be, quote, exactly the same? And no beer is, quote, exactly the
2: same. Right,
0: right. Yeah. It just doesn't exist.
1: I love that. I love the personal touch. That's very cool. I've never heard it actually put like that. Giant Jones, more beer coming up with Trixie's Fixer.
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4: Weather. It's out there.
5: Severe thunderstorms likely today. Otherwise, cloudy skies expected. High temperatures reach up to 80. Winds out of the south, 8 to 15 miles per hour. Chance of severe thunderstorms tonight. Lows dip down to about 56. Partly cloudy skies. I'm weatherology meteorologist Paul Trombley. Right now, 70.
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9: Guy Jones in the house, downtown Madtown. We were going to come over after the AmFam championship, but they were pouring vodka mixers like they were going out of style. So that's where my night ended.
10: Oh,
9: Jesus. All right, what do we got left? We have three beers we're going to drink here from Giant Jones.
11: Yeah, we're going to speed drink three right. Giant Jones beers.
9: All right, here we go.
11: We have Pale Weizenbach. This is one of our originals. I think Pale Weizenbach was the fourth batch of beer that we made. I mean, this is a fresh batch of it. It's not an eight-year-old batch of Pale Weizenbach.
12: We found it in the basement.
11: Yeah. Well, I test drove this beer in my basement before we started brewing it at the brewery. Big German wheat beer. So if you're familiar with the Hefeweizen, this is Weizenbachs are the big version of that. So Germans will say Bach, attach Bach to something.
9: Is that a Doppel version of the hybrid?
11: Yeah. Yeah, okay. Right, yeah. So
13: Weizenbach
11: instead of saying,
13: is basically a double.
9: Gotcha.
11: Double Weizenbach, or a double Hefeweizen. So 50-ish percent wheat malt. I think it's 52% wheat malt. And then the rest is Pilsner malt. Barely any hops. And then it's really driven by the yeast again. But here we've got clove and a little bit of just ripe banana. Though, depending on your palate, like you're going to be more or less sensitive to how much banana.
12: I don't know if you just did that and I tasted banana after you said it. Because it was like, but well, I did taste
13: that's
12: that.
13: That's how
12: it
13: happens.
12: Well, holy smokes. Nailed it.
11: Maybe the power of suggestion is strong. Yeah. So like when I do tours with people or like when we have our barley wine festival or Belgian beer festival or something, I do guided flights, but I make people tell me what they're experiencing first. Otherwise they're just going to be like, otherwise your tasting turns in, did I get what Jessica said? Yes or no? And like, that's less interesting.
13: But also we all have different palates, right? Correct. So like, even if you made something for there to be extra banana, there might be palates out there where they're like, no, I'm really getting mango. Now that's a wild, like off, you know, it might, that's very opposite and not very likely. But at the same time, like we are all like made up differently. And that's why I'm always like, there's always a beer out there for someone.
11: Mm-hmm. Yeah.
13: You know?
11: Well, and it's, so that banana note is isoamyl acetate, which is the ester that the yeast produces. Mm-hmm. And isoamyl acetate is also pear. So like pear and banana are the same chemical. It's just how much is in solution.
9: Oh, that's interesting.
12: And then wizardry are you doing?
11: That's nature.
9: She just made a new fruit.
12: I taste both now.
9: Yeah. I didn't get pear until you just said it.
12: I know.
9: Now I get pear. That is so...
11: So my my equipment, again, is designed for making something like this and something like the triple, because I start my mash really cool at 112 degrees Fahrenheit, where I'm efficiently extracting ferulic acid from the grains, which is the precursor to it making the spicy phenol. So that clove note in here, or those like white pepper notes in the triple. And as I encourage it to make those spicy things, it's making less of its esters, the fruity floral things. So that I can keep these things at pear or just ripe banana instead of it tasting like Laffy Taffys.
9: What's the ABV? What's the ABV on this?
11: 8.
9: Is that the most sessionable 8%er on earth? Huh?
12: Yeah, like yours.
9: Dangerously drinkable.
12: None of them are like, these are all heavyweights.
11: Yeah. Well, do you want to see how great this 10.9% extra blonde ale is going to go for you?
9: I'm sitting here with you guys. I go, 8%. I didn't know they made a light beer. Unbelievable. This is a great day.
11: No. That was the malt liquor that we had second.
9: Yeah, 7.5. All right, 7.5.
12: Until we get to the double digits.
9: You know? Okay. All right. What do we got next? What's our next
11: one? We have extra blonde ale. It's my secret barley wine. We opened our brewery to be a barley wine brewery, and American barley wine is the beer that I make for myself. I make all of the other beers for specific other people, but American barley wine is my beer. Even if no one else drank it, I would still make it every year and drink all 1,000 liters myself somehow, or just have a huge backlog. But I missed it in the summertime. Because a lot of people were like, ooh, barley wine, that's too heavy. I don't want that. And so we could have called this blonde barley wine or summer barley wine. And people would be like, oh, that's too much. I don't want a barley wine. It's hot and humid. It's July. But I call it extra blonde ale. It's 10.9% alcohol. And people are like, yeah, give me that.
9: So what would happen if you cellared this? Would it turn to port? Sherry? What would happen after?
11: Well, so the extra blonde ale is really meant for fresh drinking. So our American barley wine, our British barley wine, our wheat wine, our rye wine, those all age really interestingly in like 5 years, 10 years, no problem. This beer, partly like it's blonde because it's just Pilsner malt and then Celeste hops, which I get straight from the farmer in Oregon, Pat Levy, who breeds them to grow in Oregon's climate in an organic production system. And that's part of what drove making this beer. But it doesn't have those Maillard compounds, those brown, like things that would make a beer amber or copper colored. And those are what age really nicely in a beer. And so this is just like light bread crust and then hops. And so the hop flavor will eventually fall off.
13: It almost tastes like the air that comes off of a fresh loaf of bread. There's almost like a smoky quality to it.
12: Yeah. You're huffing loaves?
13: Dude, have you ever made a fresh loaf of bread? It smells so good.
12: We talked about this.
13: You have an experienced life. Go make a loaf
12: huffing
13: of bread,
12: loaves,
13: man.
12: Loaves again.
11: Just visit a bakery.
12: Yeah. I know. I had to keep her out of Sarah Lee. She'd be driving up and down the street.
11: And some of that is like, so like this is the hoppiest thing that we've had, right? So like there's a noticeable bitterness in the aftertaste, and that's part of its balance, right? So the alcohol is also has a bitter quality to it. And so the alcohol has a little bit of sharpness in its cutting to the richness of the malt. And there's also some like really lush, fruity things happening here, which is mostly the hops.
9: I feel like this is the booziest drink I've had out of yours.
12: Oh, yeah.
13: Ooh, I know.
11: Well, it's also 10.9% alcohol.
9: 10.9, barley wine.
13: I'm a fire-breathing dragon.
11: Yeah.
12: Holy smokes.
9: Okay.
11: But it's meant to hit like a gin and tonic, right? So like, which is where it's cutting.
12: Mm-hmm.
11: And then we have...
9: True that. All right, last beer. What do we got?
11: Our tropical stout. Tropical style stout. So tropical stout is a style that developed in various tropical regions that the British had colonized. So like lion stout out of Sri Lanka or Jamaica stout from Jamaica.
9: Oh, dragon.
11: Yep.
9: I've had
11: dragon stout.
9: Dragon stout.
11: Yeah. So these were because the British were pulling in their export style stouts and their dry stouts and whatnot. But those are heavy, like full bodied, right? So they're adding flaked barley or flaked oats or something to increase the creaminess of those beers, which isn't so great for, you know, hot, humid weather. And so in these tropical regions, people started making beers dark beers for hot, humid weather. So they lightened the body by adding some molasses or unrefined cane. So I use this unrefined cane that I'm getting from the farm in Colombia and lightening the body of the stout instead of enriching it. And I'm adding these like rum-like flavors, and I pull the roast down a little bit so you're getting the fruity side of the roast rather than having those like sharp coffee-like things of a roast.
9: So that'd be the tropical part.
11: Yeah, so it's a style from the tropics, and it's tropical like coffee and rum are tropical. Yeah,
9: exactly.
11: Right? Yep. And so without having either of these things in it, it kind of plays like the beer version of cold brew coffee with a shot of dark rum in it. But there's no coffee or rum in it.
12: I was waiting for you to tell me what I taste.
11: Yeah.
12: And then you did again.
11: Yeah.
13: You like direction. You're a man who likes direction, and it's okay.
11: But it's smooth, complex, but then light-bodied and has some fruitiness. And so this is the beer that I make for our colleague, Kate. This is her favorite beer in the world. And we will always make this because Kate loves it so much.
13: I love it. I love that.
9: Well, that's cool that this is a an annual or a year round beer, because a lot of places you go, you can't get a you can't get a dark roasty anything.
11: Last year during Fête de Marquette, this was our second best selling beer.
9: We have Guinness.
13: Oh wow, that's cool.
9: Yeah. I believe it.
13: It's usually a hot time of year too, so that's really interesting.
11: Middle of July, but this was the only dark beer at the whole festival. Right? You're like, who's pumping out a summertime? And I have been searching for the dark beer for summer. I tried to make it our Grand Porter for a long time, and it has this like beachy label with Amphitrite, the old goddess of the sea, on it. She's got two dolphins in front of her, and people weren't taking it. But Tropical Stout, people are just going for it.
13: Isn't that funny what a name does?
11: Yeah.
13: To something.
11: But this is also
13: the
11: like,
13: mindset behind that. Yeah. Like,
11: this is also lighter bodied and more refreshing too than the, and so Grand Porter has really moved to a fall beer.
13: Which is great. Yeah. Oh, how interesting. The suggestion of like, sorry, go ahead. And I love the science behind those suggestions in people's brains and the time of year and the whole thing. I just find it really fascinating. Well, I just love that.
9: And also, that you can make a lighter stout in a 9% that compete with anything.
11: A casual 9%.
9: A casual 9%. I like that. It's a casual. Everything's casual with everybody.
13: If I ever went back to school, I'd want the sociology behind what people like taste and why they want to do that stuff. Like, it's so interesting.
11: Yeah.
13: So interesting.
11: Well, so a lot of the reason that these beers are strong is like the alcohol's a ride along for the intense flavors, right? So like these are beers that you're supposed to do a double take with, pause, contemplate, have with food, because in order to have those more concentrated flavors, alcohol comes along because it's all fermentables driving that. So it's akin to drinking wine.
9: How many operations are out there doing big beers exclusively? Do you know? I mean, because I don't know
11: more than are doing certified organic.
9: I mean, only like like exclusively, you know? Because wow, that's a trip, man.
11: You're
9: like an island. You really are. You're a tropical stout island.
11: Yeah,
13: but the perfect place to be that island is in Madison.
9: Yeah, for sure.
11: I'm not sure that we could do what we're doing many more places than on the Isthmus.
9: Yeah,
11: because people are really into what we're doing, like certified organic big beers brewed by queer women.
13: The Isthmus is its own culture, and you guys definitely hit that culture. That's for sure. Yeah, I love it.
9: All right, so rolling out of Trixie's, pick six. What we just drank.
13: So
9: is,
13: all
9: is,
13: of these are lined
9: there,
13: up at Trixie's in their own shelf next to the Giant Jones area. It's not in the Mix Match JJO shelf this week, but we have many of the beers last time still in there for you, just in case you want to do the Mix Match. But the Giant Jones are all lined up. I really recommend you figuring out which few at least sound really great to you this week, and pick up a friend over the weekend and share one with them. I think that's the best way to approach this, is sharing it with people and like just taking that pause, like you had mentioned a few times. I mean, like, what am I tasting? What am I? These are very unique beers, and it's worth a moment. So,
12: and definitely take a pause between them, because holy smokes.
9: Well, the good news
13: have
9: is,
13: a good charcuterie board with you or something.
12: Yes.
9: The good news is you can leave your, they're just a few blocks from the bus line. So if you need to bus back to Sun Prairie, you can actually make that work.
11: And if you want to listen to me talk too much, our anniversary party's on Saturday from 2 to 9.
9: This Saturday. Golf's over at noon.
12: Oh, man.
9: Pow! Every visit.
11: See you Saturday.
9: Every visit is a trip, and I hope you come back every week.
11: Great. We'll see you next weekend.
9: just in case anybody missed the show. We'll see you next Wednesday or Thursday or whatever you want to do.
13: Jessica and Erica from Giant Jones, thank you so much.
9: Thank you very much.
13: Thank you. Really appreciate
9: thank you,
13: it.
9: Thank you. Appreciate it.
13: It was awesome.
9: Trixie's Liquor on East Washington Avenue. Trixie's Pick 6. We'll see you in a couple of weeks. Thank you, Dick.
13: Look for that bright orange arrow.
4: Hi,
13: bye.
4: I'm Poppy. There's more Johnny and D next on JJO.
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0: anonymity.
1: 41JJO President is the band there. And that dude wears a mask.
0: Looks like Johnny Utah, the
1: president's
0: Point Break.
1: Point Break and the presidents. He looks like Reagan. He wears the mask and stuff. Yep. Which is kind of cool. They're English. I know a little bit about them. I know just enough to be dangerous.
0: Yeah, popular, quick.
1: Very quickly. All right. Johnny and Lance, hello. Thank you to Jan Jones for coming in. That was fun. Jan Jones, just out on Main, downtown, if you don't get on that side of town. And actually, you're already there. If you're on that side of town, you're actually already there. Walk two blocks. Have fun. Anyways, check them out, Giant Jones, and all the things they got going on. And try their new light beer. It's 8%.
2: Hello! No kidding.
1: I love this town.
0: Holy smokes.
1: I freaking love this town. I can't. I had to live here. I had to be a part of this. I love this town. All right, your flights open is sold out. 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Hope everybody's pumped up, ready to shank some balls, and a portion of the proceeds benefit Grace Hospice Care. So you're helping without knowing you're helping, actually. Thanks to Badgerland Decks and Construction, Papa John's, Cloud Haven Dispensary, Lynx Drinks, iPlan RX, and 94.1 JJO. And to the Bridges, who lets us basically destroy everything they've worked so hard for.
0: What up, Bridges?
1: So I love that. What happens at the Bridges stays at the Bridges. It's the MGM of Madison, Wisconsin. What happens here stays here. All right. Are you going to do your job, or what do you think?
0: Yeah.
1: What are you working on over there?
0: I got a paper, toilet paper debate.
1: Okay, let's check that. Stacey, what do you say?
3: Good morning. If your drive takes you to Janesville, an accident has been blocking two right lanes on 3990 South at 11, causing a major delay, and that may still be an issue. Here in town, still congestion on the northbound interstate between 94 and 151, and on the westbound Beltline at Todd Drive and Seminole Highway. Brake lights in the construction zone on John Nolan, along with the usual traffic light and construction congestion downtown on East Wash Capitol Square and campus. With your JJO traffic, I'm Stacey Kay.
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9: 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You're looking around at everybody on their motorcycle and you're like, someday, man. 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I want you on two wheels. You can do it. You deserve to do it. 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You're always doing stuff for everybody else. 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This is the only degree that makes you a true badass. You deserve it, dude. You're going to take the class at HD of Madison over on Mill Pond Road, where you oftentimes you drive by, you'll see everybody out there in the parking lot doing the different exercises on the motorcycles, which is super duper fun. But you spend a weekend taking the class, and then on the final day of the classes, you're going to end up taking the riding test where you will pass. You're going to pass. At Harley-Davidson in Madison. I guarantee it. Everybody passes. If you don't pass, they schedule a time for you to come back and retake it, and then you'll pass. That's just the way it goes. Some people kind of get it all in their head when they test take, and that's all right. But they work around that. You're going to pass your motorcycle test at Harley-Davidson in Madison. And then they shoot your name over the DMV. You go over there. You take the written test, and next thing you know, you have your M endorsement. 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Isn't that awesome? And it all gets started at hdofmadison.com. Click on the Learn to Ride tab and take it from there. It's your summer. I believe in you. 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
6: 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The JJO Morning News with Lance.
9: What's going on, dude?
10: I love me some science. So the position of toilet paper rolls has been debated, right?
9: Since the beginning of wipes. Kimberly Clark, I believe we've been wondering how to apply the toilet paper.
10: So there's two common orientations. Obviously, I don't know. There's three because
9: We should start a sideways and blow everybody's mind. Can we invent a rigid sideways toilet paper?
10: You and I can do anything because we just came. We were synced. We went this morning.
9: We can do anything
10: time.
9: Because we've been drinking 12% beer. That's why we can do anything.
10: So there's the over, where the loose end hangs towards the user, and then the under, where the hang, which I think is like evil.
9: What do you think's evil? You don't like the under?
10: I don't like it. Yeah, I don't like the under where it hangs closer to the wall. I like the over.
9: Oh, weird.
10: Because it's easier to grab and roll.
9: Yeah, but if you go, hang on, I've been drinking. If it's over, it can stick.
10: No, under.
9: It can stick to the top of the roll. Under, it's more naturally.
10: Under ends up sticking
9: loose.
10: To the.
9: No, it'll come loose.
10: Think about this. You go to Woodman's at all and go to their bathroom. The toilet paper roll gets stuck to the wall when you try to pull it, and then it pulls off pieces. Or when you go to an airport. Sam, you know what I'm talking about.
9: Sam, you want to talk about toilet paper with us?
10: So hold on.
9: Jump in there.
10: This is a great debate. Hang on.
9: You wipe your butt, you're qualified. All right, go ahead. Yeah. Let me turn the mic on.
10: She's got a bidet.
9: Oh, I knew it.
10: She's spraying it.
9: So fancy.
10: So there's the over and under. You know this. Okay.
11: Yeah.
10: So according to Primrose Freestone, a professor of clinical microbiology at the University of Leicester, the under position may be more hygienic. There you go.
11: Okay.
10: So you're at the over position.
9: Yeah.
10: If you do it right.
9: I know, but gravity is your friend when it comes to easier to reach.
10: Well, I was just in the airport in Denver, and I see that they have some of them where somebody put the toilet paper roll there. And I was like, well, this is gross because people are sticking their fingers in
9: it. Yeah.
11: You know, that's gross.
10: They have their fingers in it, like, you know, like prom night. So they're twisting it like this. But Freestone argues that the over position then requires users to touch the roll with both hands when tearing off the paper. One hand typically holds the roll in place while the other hand pulls the sheet, increasing the potential for transferring bacteria to the roll. I don't agree, but this is a scientist, so what do I know? With under position, users can press the paper against the wall and tear off a sheet using one hand, reducing the contact with the exterior of the roll. As a result, there's less opportunity for contamination for the remaining toilet paper.
11: But you just said you press it against the wall.
10: That's what I just...
11: You're telling me the wall is... I mean, I don't know. Is a wall cleaner than someone's hand?
10: Not in bathrooms.
11: No, that's not what I'm saying. It's like...
10: It looks like the Desperado. Remember that movie where he goes in the back stall where they had all the hidden drug money?
9: Yeah.
10: It's spraying everywhere. You don't even realize it when you flush a toilet. But again, that's what they're saying. Despite the study, it indicates that the over position remains the preferred choice for people with approximately 70%... favoring it compared to the 30, which those, you know, that's ridiculous.
9: Well, in the worst,
10: who prefer the under?
9: Worst case scenario is when you're trying to think of a place where this
10: It's that.

0: paper stuff that's barely there.
1: Worst case scenario, absolute nuclear worst case scenario, is when the toilet paper is in a plastic housing.
0: Yes.
1: And is out and you're trying to get the next one. Or you
0: have to spin it like a dial for a weapon? Like
1: a dude. Mostly they're at rest areas where it's evil over
0: gas
1: there.
0: Gas stations.
1: And either you've got to spin it like a madman or you can't reach up and get toilet paper. And then you're just...
0: Like I said, Woodman's has that whole
1: left to your own devices.
0: 18 rolls on one giant bar.
1: Yeah, right.
0: See, I don't. Yeah,
1: are you an over or under person, Sammy? If you had to choose, you're on an island and you know
0: you want your toilet paper over.
1: How do you like
0: or
1: it?
0: Under.
1: How do you like it?
2: Over.
0: Yeah.
2: Like where? Yeah, where it comes down.
0: Yeah, yeah.
2: That's
0: good.
2: Over.
0: Yeah, yeah, the under would be like
2: where
0: you know,
2: it's like under. Yeah. No, over.
0: You got to reach below the roll. This is what I'm saying. That doesn't make sense. Because if you go to underneath, you do that skip jump. It's like pop, pop,
1: I wonder
0: pop,
1: if it has to do
0: wall.
1: With the quality of the toilet paper too. I feel like a cheap, like a good quality domestic.
0: Yeah, you don't want
1: heavy
0: that.
1: Toilet paper is already there waiting for you.
0: Because you're
1: in
0: talking,
1: the under position. I'm an under position guy. Ask your mom.
0: You're talking a lot of dingleberries if you get the cheap stuff. You know.
1: Yeah. Sandpaper. Sure.
0: Yeah.
1: And they're an old John Wayne toilet paper. What am I thinking of?
0: Don't poke your finger through, partner.
1: Where did that come from? That's the worst John Wayne impression I've ever heard in my life.
0: I don't remember him.
1: Don't poke your finger through the...
0: Partner.
1: Hang on. John Wayne toilet paper, popular cultural slang term for notoriously rough, stiff, and low-quality one-ply. It gets named for the rugged, tough guy movie star John Wayne with the punchline, doesn't take crap off of anybody because it's too stiff. That's what I was saying.
0: I had something close to it. See that?
1: No, I don't know. Over, under, I don't... You know, my at my house, my toilet paper roll holder, is too far behind me when I'm on the toilet. So I leave the toilet paper up on the counter, and I just unroll
0: you
1: my...
0: You do the finger thing.
1: I do the finger thing.
2: That's the worst.
1: Yeah.
0: Yeah, I know.
1: No, it actually pisses me off. I should move it. It annoys
0: me. Yeah, because what happens if you hit the inner lining? Like, then there's this little brown spot that always gets...
2: Yeah.
1: Right.
0: No.
2: Just throw it away.
0: Yeah, you might as well use the roll.
2: Yeah, totally.
1: Let me see if I have a.
0: You ever got to the bottom?
1: Yeah, your mom. Hi, how's it going?
3: Go to work with itchy butt. Wake up with stinky finger.
1: Oh, dude, that is so true. Yeah. Well,
2: it is kind of crazy what a hot topic this is.
0: Yeah.
1: It never dies. We've been talking about it in radio since I got into radio.
2: Yeah, like people really have their stance, and well, they do not let it go.
0: What kind of demon puts it under? You know, I was sitting there. I've done this before. Even when you go to a hotel, right? They usually have it over and they fold it all nice into a triangle.
2: Nice. Yeah.
0: I do that every once in a while just to make myself feel like I'm in a hotel.
2: Yeah.
1: Now, when you're wrapping a tampon, not getting too personal.
2: Oh, geez.
1: Do you roll? You roll over, or do you put it to bed and then?
0: You hang it like a mouse from a mouse trap, and then you just
2: need
1: to go there.
2: Oh, bad pass.
1: Hot pass. All right. So what's the how do you vote? Over or under?
2: Over.
1: Okay.
0: Over.
1: All right. I prefer under. I just feel like there's a better chance it's already there, and it's not sticky. Because you know, guys, when they get done peeing, there's like the drip and the spray and the leftovers all over the place when we shake it. So
0: I got a good one for you with that too.
1: I just like, and then I think, and I'll always do you overroll or do you try to conserve toilet paper? Well, I probably overroll.
0: I probably do, but you know, I'm not.
1: Because
0: you know.
1: I feel like there's contaminant. I feel like I have a philosophy in life like there's semen on everything in the world. I have a weird philosophy in life. So I want to overroll so I can get to the cleaner part of the toilet paper, and I mean that.
0: Yeah.
1: And I did.
0: Check my underwear.
1: If I roll it like three times, it's like less chance of something soak through.
0: Yeah.
2: Oh,
1: and it's
2: going
1: to get on. Yes. So that's how I feel about it.
0: Oh, I've had to manpon it before.
1: Right. Was there a number or percentage of people who prefer one way or the other?
0: It was 70 to 30.
2: Yeah.
1: 70
0: over.
1: To 30.
2: So
1: no
2: two
1: kidding.
2: To one is about
0: yeah, yeah.
1: No kidding.
2: Crazy.
1: All right. So, I guess. Well, easier to grab. I mean, but also easier to stick and not come loose. I'm just saying there's trade-offs.
0: I think, yeah, because it's so much easier because then you could just do that. They're saying you got to use the other hand, then you leave it on there. But then you, what are you using the wall? As yeah, I said, you weird. Get that, you get that pull and it's like wop, wop, wop, or whatever it is. If depending on what kind of, you know, holder yeah. you have. But
1: what about aesthetics? Would you rather see a piece of toilet paper?
0: Like I said, you can make it look pretty when you have it over.
2: Yeah.
1: Yeah.
0: You know?
2: A little design.
0: You know, like all right. put like a little goose on there, you know, make it out of like origami or like toilet like paper goose.
2: Fancy little napkins that you
0: yeah.
2: pull.
0: Yeah.
2: Yeah.
0: Make it's a little rose on there.
2: Yeah.
0: A rose for your rosebud.
1: Well, if I come over to your house, I'm gonna flip your toilet paper. I don't care. I don't care what happens.
2: Okay, do you do that though? Like, if you're somewhere and you see it the way that you don't want.
0: Yes,
2: do you
0: I've
2: flip
0: done
2: it?
0: It.
1: Yeah,
0: I've done it.
1: If it's on a loose holder, I do. Yeah, yeah. I'll pull it off
2: crazy.
1: And do it.
2: Yep.
0: Be like, yeah.
2: But then will you leave it or will you put it back before you leave?
1: Listen, Sam, how do you think the semen gets all over everything?
2: Fair enough.
1: All right, thank you. Fair enough. All right,
0: that's JJO News.
1: We'll save that for another day. We got to talk some baseball when we come out. Hang on.
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1: Yeah, buddy. Ladies and gentlemen, your six-time CEO, baseball CEO of the year, Sammy.
0: All around, good gal.
2: What can I say?
1: How are you?
2: I'm good. How are you?
1: Good. We're balling.
2: We are. Nightmare started on Tuesday.
1: Yeah.
2: It was awesome. We run ruled the team. It was pretty cool.
1: How bad was it?
2: 11-0 in the fifth inning.
1: Don't you? I thought you quit. Isn't there like a mercy third?
2: It is 10-5.
0: Oh.
2: Yeah. It was pretty cool. A lot of home runs.
1: Who were we playing? How far did they drive?
2: Wausau. So not that far.
1: Wausau?
2: It was pretty cool. It was really awesome.
1: Are they that dominant?
2: Yes.
1: They're like the women's soccer, world soccer. They're the of softball.
2: Yeah. Very incredible. Dominant, which is cool.
1: And how involved with that are you? Are you their general manager? Mm-hmm. Yeah. Okay, yeah. I thought so.
2: Yeah.
1: So let's I'm just going to go ahead and award her 7th CEO title of the year award.
2: Thanks.
1: So why recruiting?
0: What's the recipe for success?
1: Yeah, what is it?
2: So our team is made up of all like power four D1 players, and that will do it for sure.
1: Yeah.
2: The rest of the league has D1 players from big schools, but not their entire team. So you have basically players from Washington, from University of Wisconsin, from Mississippi State, from Auburn, from.
0: Well, you're just drafting well.
1: So it's a, it'll become a culture.
2: Pitt, yeah, for sure. And so
1: you know, like the Alabamas of the world.
0: Who is the closest for you to try to like the competition?
1: The LA.
2: One game in.
1: The LA Dodgers.
2: I can't say anything right now.
0: Well, you can.
1: What game?
2: Well,
0: who do you think sucks?
1: That's a scary trend. It's a scary trend. It's a scary trend. I got to tell you after one game.
2: That's what I'm saying. It's like, I don't know. I mean, there's only 6 teams in the league, so we play them all a lot. And so the rosters will change as well. So like, I'm not 100% sure quite. We've only played one other team. So it's like tough for me to say like who's bad
1: because
2: we've only played one team.
1: What if you drive? How long does it take you to get to North Dakota?
0: Minot, honeybees.
2: They left this morning to go to Minot.
0: Why not Minot? There's an Air Force base out there
1: I almost
0: went to, and I thank God I didn't.
2: So we played Minot in the playoffs last year, and I went to Minot. Vern and I flew up to Minot to go watch the playoffs. It was the first playoff game. Like, we were really excited,
1: mm-hmm.
2: and we got to Minot, and we were like, okay. We were there for, like, literally one night, and I was like,
0: why not Minot?
2: Crazy.
1: Never been to Minot.
2: That's okay.
0: You're better off.
2: Yeah, you're good.
0: Grand Forks is the biggest city, and it's about the size of like Middleton.
2: Yeah. Grand Forks has a team this year now too.
1: Okay.
2: So that'll be
0: the Grand Forks Spitfire. Grand Forks Spitfires, right?
2: Yes, correct.
1: Can I ask you why North Dakota?
2: Don't know.
1: Okay.
2: You're going to have to ask someone from the league.
1: Is it a money thing?
2: I don't know.
1: Okay.
2: So basically, like, the teams... So Minot has Northwoods League
1: baseball.
2: It's like
1: buying a franchise?
2: Mm-hmm. Okay. Yeah, so Minot has Northwoods League baseball. And so I think the idea was the first inaugural team should probably have Northwoods League baseball and launch softball.
1: Yeah.
2: And the teams that signed up were 2 in Wisconsin, 1 in Minnesota, and 1 in North Dakota.
0: Should have called them the Mosquitoes. North Dakota is known for its mosquitoes.
2: Oh, really?
0: They have to go spray like crazy. They have trucks that drive and spray. Yeah.
2: Huh. I didn't know that.
0: Unbelievable mosquitoes.
2: But yeah, they left this morning to go drive up to Minot. They play tomorrow and Saturday, and then they come back Saturday after the game. Mm-hmm. So it's a long trip for sure.
1: So is there a mercy rule up there? You drive all that way, and it's 16-0 in the second inning. I mean,
2: it's
1: do you
2: 10
1: stop?
2: 10-5 is the rule.
1: 10
2: so
1: after 5.
2: They'll play till 5 innings is done.
1: I'm just saying, wouldn't it be better to just scrimmage against me and Lance, and then not drive 12 hours? I mean,
2: I'm sure they would prefer.
0: Oh,
2: it.
0: Yeah, we'll just.
2: I mean, the drive is brutal. Like, it is really hard. So, it's tough.
1: What do they go up through La Crosse and cut? Dude, I have driven. I have driven across Minnesota, and I thought driving through Illinois was a long drive.
2: Yeah.
0: The worst of all time is Nebraska.
1: I've driven across Nebraska.
2: Nebraska.
1: Yeah,
0: so as soon as you get past Lincoln, they call it the void. Right when you get from between there and the west or the east side of Denver or Colorado,
2: yeah,
0: it's the worst.
2: I've never done it. I just won't do it.
0: It's terrifying.
2: I am anti-road trip.
1: It's terrifying.
0: Yeah, because you're like, there's no more humans.
2: they just cease to exist.
0: Flat. It's like everything's gone.
1: Yeah.
0: It's like, you know, in the movie The Matrix, when he's in the white broom, there's nothing.
1: Yeah.
0: That's Nebraska.
2: It's nothing. Okay, so here's my hot take is that road tripping is just for a Midwest thing.
0: Really?
2: Yes. So I'm from Florida. We would like fly to Atlanta, which is like a 7-hour drive.
1: Yeah, my sister does that. Yeah. So fly to Savannah.
2: Yes.
1: From Lakeland.
2: Yes.
1: You know, it's like, wow. I like road trips.
2: It's a thing.
1: It's got to be an interesting road trip.
2: It's a Midwestern thing. And we talk about this in the office all the time. Because I have coworkers that will road trip down to Florida for like spring break. I'm like, why are you doing that? Just fly.
0: Yeah. Well,
2: not for me.
1: There's a reason we trailer our Harley Davidsons to Sturgis, South Dakota.
2: Mm-hmm. Yeah,
1: it's the dumbest drive on earth to add miles to your motorcycle.
0: Yeah, there's nothing cool about it.
1: There's nothing cool about it. It's the anti-cool of cool.
0: Yeah,
2: okay,
0: yeah.
2: Okay, well, fine. That's different. But, like, I don't know. Just fly.
0: Well, why? I mean, you could, you know.
2: Why? Do you want to sit? Who wants to sit in a car for, like, 24 hours?
0: It depends. Like, I agree. Because I'll drive all over Colorado because everything's a screensaver. I drove to Aspen, and that's like 4 hours from Denver, right?
2: Okay, 4 hours to me is like not a road trip. That's fine.
0: Depends.
2: Yeah, you got
0: to. Or you go to Steamboat Springs. Any of those is just gorgeous, right?
2: But anything like someone driving from Madison to like Florida for spring break. You're only there for like 4 days at that.
1: Yeah, that's
2: point.
1: Insane.
0: Like, I would never do that.
1: Logistically,
2: like,
1: that's insane.
2: You're literally driving for more time than you are there.
1: Thank you.
0: I agree with that.
2: What's the point?
0: It's got to be something where it's got to be you're seeing something awesome, or there's got to be a reason you're on the way.
2: Yeah, fine. If you are making
1: unless you're
2: stops,
1: 21 years old,
2: totally,
1: then you can turn it into a retard trip.
2: Fine. But as an adult, no, you couldn't pay me to drive to Florida.
1: Okay, that deal. All right, we all agree. I think we all agree.
0: By the way. Christy doesn't agree with you. Over the top household here.
1: My wife?
0: Yeah.
1: No, I'm talking about my bathroom.
0: What?
1: My bathroom, I'm an under on my bathroom.
0: Well,
1: this is why we have different bathrooms. That's exactly.
0: I told you she's group chat, and let me tell you something.
1: She
0: says it drives her nuts when you do it under.
1: We have lived in our house for 8 years. I've never peed in our master bedroom bathroom. She will not allow me in there.
2: I don't blame her.
1: And you ought to see what I do to a bathroom, and you'll understand why.
0: Yeah, you ever see me, myself, and Irene?
1: When she drops off Costco supplies, she leaves it at the foot of my door. She will not go in my bathroom.
0: It's like a fire hose. You just got to make sure nothing gets in your mouth.
2: Oh, my God. I don't blame her at all. I'll text her right now and be like, I agree with you.
0: They're spraying.
2: I'm so sorry.
1: But you know what? We respect each other's territory, and that's why we get along.
0: You got to get out of that bathroom. It looks like spackling he's doing in there.
2: Oh, right. My God.
1: But you know what, Mr. Under Toilet Paper, who's the one that gets the call when the sink gets clogged up in the master bedroom bathroom? John Danger's got to come
0: in. Hey, listen, you know what? Nope. Your wife's got it. Perfect.
1: Yeah, she does. Oh, yeah.
0: She really knows. She's got
2: she
0: it.
2: She does know.
0: Hands down.
1: All right. And what were we talking about? Baseball? I don't even know what were we talking about.
2: Yeah, right. We have games this weekend. All It'll be really fun. We have Tucker Kraft at the stadium tomorrow.
0: Right. Oh, really?
2: Yeah, the Packers player.
1: That's cool.
0: Tell him to take it easy on that knee.
2: Yeah, we got it. We're not going to be the people that take out Tucker Kraft. I've already gotten a lecture from Ebo.
0: Yeah.
2: We will not be
0: need him. Oh, my! I aggravated it.
2: No. So that, and then we have Pride Night on Saturday night, and that'll be really fun. So we have a Pride bobblehead.
1: Lance will be there.
2: Great. Happy to have you.
0: Oh, thanks.
2: And right. So, yeah, we're just excited for all the things coming up.
1: Where is Donnie Scott's heart rate right now?
2: I have no idea. Right, yesterday was an off day, so probably fine.
1: Okay.
2: Like, neither one of the teams played. No baseball, no softball, home or on the road. And I was like, I don't know. I did laundry. I did clean the kitchen. I didn't know what to do.
1: Okay.
0: Oh, really?
2: Yeah, it was so weird. Because you're usually at least one team is playing somewhere.
1: When you manage you manage a ball club, how many hours do you literally spend?
2: All of them.
1: At work, for real. Basically. Well, you manage two clubs.
0: Yes. The bathrooms at the park.
1: I just wonder.
0: Are the toilet papers over or under?
2: Well, they're in the dispensers or whatever, so there's no over under. It's just neutral.
0: Oh, sideways.
2: Yeah.
0: We didn't even talk about that.
2: Because they're the big rolls that go in. Mm-hmm. Honestly, that might be the move.
0: No, because then you got to, like I said, you got to load it like you're... You know, twisting the dial.
2: Not one of those.
0: Oh,
2: they're like, you fit two rolls in side by side. There's no twisting.
0: Oh, gotcha.
2: Yeah.
1: What problems get passed up to you that go beyond Donnie Scott? I'm just curious how a
2: person... Like with the players?
1: Yeah, sure.
2: Like on the player side, it has to be like pretty bad to get to me.
1: Okay, I just wondered. Like he misses his mommy? Back in Nebraska?
2: No, that's a Donnie problem. That's
1: not a me problem. Donnie would, I feel like, cure that real quick.
2: Totally.
1: All right.
2: He'll say, get over it.
1: What problem reaches you at the upper, in the big office that's got to get to you? How bad's it got to get?
2: Like if they're...
1: They shot somebody across the street?
2: I mean, yeah, that would certainly get to me, but it hasn't happened. All right. Like, problems that actually come up are like...
0: Fight?
2: No, not even that. Like, most of the players are pretty good, honestly. But if, like, they're not, if a host, so all of our players live with host families.
1: Randy Hawk has hosted many players.
2: Yeah, he has. And so if there's, like, a player that's not following a rule for a host family, like, that's the sort of thing that gets to me. Anything that has to do with, like, player-related or, like, play-related, anything on the field, like, doesn't usually get to me.
1: Okay.
2: But, like, more, like, behavioral problems.
1: And do you,
0: How weird of a conversation is that? Do they just, oh, yeah, I agree, and then they...
2: Well, I'm like, why are you breaking this rule? And, like, usually it works itself out totally fine, but...
1: How many chances do you get?
2: Like, one.
0: Oh. Three strikes.
2: Like, no, we always tell our players that, like, there's way more baseball players out there than there are host families.
1: Oh, Randy says that to me all the time. Randy says that to me all the time.
0: I'm going to get myself... You know what I'm getting? I'm getting a giant sleep bus, and then that way it can all come and stay. I'll just basically, you can rent it out. It's like a big RV.
2: Sold.
0: And then they can get it as wild as they want.
2: I'll take it. Yeah. But yeah, it's usually like rules. Like some host families don't want their players like out all night, which is like a fair thing. They're college kids. Like that's totally
1: they're gonna
2: cool.
1: They're gonna be rowdy a little
2: totally,
1: bit.
2: Totally.
1: You can't like, you want them to be a little, you want you just.
2: 100%. Yeah. But if a host family says, if you're going to stay out all night, at least text me.
1: There you
2: like,
1: go.
2: And they don't do it. Like, you have to follow the rules.
0: Like, so are any of them like, you know, they come from money and they can just stay in a hotel and they don't care?
2: We don't let them.
0: No.
2: No, we don't let players like rent their own apartments or stay somewhere else because that's what starts like the problem.
0: Oh, yeah,
2: because
0: yeah.
2: Because then there's somewhere to go where there's no adults nearby.
0: So you're forced to be like an exchange student.
2: Unless you live with like your own family. Like if you're from the Madison area, you can live with your parents.
0: Well, or, there's like, a loophole. What if they go to a hotel with their family?
2: No. It's not gonna
1: happen. Well, at that
2: but
1: point,
2: people do ask, like, can I just rent an apartment? And the answer is no. Like, you have to live with adults nearby.
1: Well, I've heard nothing but exemplary behavior by the players. Randy raves about.
2: They're all. That's what I'm saying. Is like,
1: it's like they're. It's really a lot of pride in helping somebody's career.
2: Yeah, and I think that back in the day, like before phones and that sort of thing, like I'm sure the players were way crazier. But now, like. You do something stupid and it's recorded and it's on social media. Like, I think the players have gotten a lot better because of they know that whatever they do is permanent and it will be on the internet. And
0: you ain't gotten any better.
1: Well, what I do bad, my wife doesn't know about at this point. So anyway, she eventually finds out. She put the tracker on my phone. So I can't even go to Ho-Chunk. I gotta put my phone on a bus to Chicago before I go to Ho-Chunk.
0: Bar, and then to Burger King, and to Ho-Chunk.
1: And Popeyes. All right, so where can everybody get tickets and come out and have fun?
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3: Lance.
0: You hear it forth.
4: Hey, man.
5: Yeah?
4: What's going on?
5: There's a different kind of prostitute out there. Silicon Sex Valley, sex workers are charging up to $6,000 per hour.
4: Whoa.
5: By specializing in...
4: Oh, well, what I can say on the radio and what I'm thinking are two different things.
5: It's not going to be what you're thinking.
4: No. Like,
5: technology discussions. I said Silicon Valley.
4: Oh, so it's like a cuddle shop with...
5: According to Forbes,
4: Naked hot women. Right.
5: So a Forbes report that said these nerd-first escorts offer fluent conversations about AI, cryptocurrency, and other tech topics along traditional services. You know, Ad Hopper, using the pseudonym, posts about AI on social media to attract clients.
4: I actually pay her not to talk about crypto. my Bitcoin is bombing right now, so I'd rather talk about, you know, Mallard baseball.
5: She describes encountering NVIDIA bros who are surprised her by her GPU knowledge. The escorts serve AI entrepreneurs who have profited from stock and growing startup growth, but seek authentic human connection beyond dating apps and AI chatbots.
4: I'd rather honestly date an unsmart escort with some jargons.
5: a couple of tugs away, dude.
4: Yeah, maybe I'm wrong.
5: You just change into a different person after
4: maybe I'm wrong.
5: After you get a good greasing in,
4: sure. So now what? How does that? Is there a happy ending in my future? Or what's going on?
5: It says one client's overnight session involved minimal physical contact, focused basically on playful, nice conversation. So that's the new thing. $6,000.
4: There's no sex involved.
5: Some of them.
4: Of course not.
5: They do offer their natural traditional services.
4: They're 21 and don't want to have sex.
5: Yeah. Charlie Levine, another escort, predicts authentic human connection will become increasingly rare as AI advances.
4: Yeah, no families.
5: She believes a genuine human contact will become an ultimate luxury in the future. So you don't even have to do that. You just have to go there and look pretty and get $6,000. You don't even have to, you know... Tug on no meat or nothing.
4: Wow.
5: That's pretty crazy.
4: Pillow talk. Pillow talk is a little different than in my day. Nerds. Nerdy, non-naked women. Not my idea of $6,000 an hour.
5: Yeah.
4: That's so weird.
5: That's a lot of money to pay just to talk to somebody. Yeah. How lonely are you? AI, have you talked to AI before?
4: I honestly don't even believe anything you just said, so whatever. Have I talked to AI?
5: What do you mean you don't believe it? It's right here. It's Forbes magazine.
4: Yeah, well, it's fake news. Oh, yeah.
5: There's no such thing.
4: How's that feel?
5: Dude, news and media has always been the pinnacle of honesty.
4: Anyways. All right, so Connor's here from wherever. Hey, man, how are you?
6: Not from that story.
5: It's better than
6: not,
5: the one
6: not from
5: that,
6: there.
4: Your timing is amazing.
6: Yes,
5: better
6: thanks,
5: than the one
6: guys.
5: That Sam walked in on.
6: Yeah, nice. Yeah, thanks.
5: We got her pulled into it.
6: Yeah. I'm from Ford Madison. Good to see you, Johnny.
4: You know how I was going to intro you?
6: Yeah.
4: And then I decided I better not. But I'm going to do it. But I'm going to do it because
6: you and I,
4: as much as we screw around on the air, we have a very productive working relationship. And I mean that. And by that, I mean I text him when I need him for VIP tickets.
5: That's
4: and by the way, that little big town show, dude, I will tell you, did you watch it for the AmFam?
6: Unfortunately, were
4: you busy?
6: Wasn't there. Yeah, I was at a,
4: There are groups that can harmony, and two of them came to mind while I was watching Little Big Town. One is Queen.
6: Oh, yeah.
4: And the other one was Crosby, Stills, Nash & Young. And then Little Big Town, in that order. Those are the best harmonies I've ever heard in my life.
6: Pretty good company.
4: That's really good company.
6: Yeah.
4: Fantastic show. And a great crowd. Congratulations.
5: In sync, man.
4: And we got to hang out with Randy Houser. Here's a funny story about Randy Houser. These are country folks. My wife's on the country side of our building, but... I'm talking to Randy, and thanks for the backstage, bro. It was cool.
6: I didn't know I got that for
4: well,
6: you, but you're welcome.
4: Yeah, I appreciate it.
6: So yeah,
4: we're hanging out with Randy, and Randy, this is 7 degrees of so weird Madison. Randy Houser has a home in the Bahamas. You know who his neighbor is? You know who his next door neighbor is? Darren Clark. You know who won the AmFam championship? Darren Clark. And they golf together, and they have boats next to each other in the Bahamas. And I go, to be in that kind of company, what size house does the HOA say you have to have? Is there a minimum? He goes, I just got a little old house. I'm like, don't screw with me, Randy Houser. How big's your house? 7,000 square feet. I go, just say that. Don't screw with me. Just tell me how big your house is on the water. And he goes, Darren Clark will come home and can't relax. He's got to go hit 1,000 golf balls a day. And I'm like, he goes, wouldn't it be nice? He goes, that's how fanatical these guys are with and why they win on a tour that's impossible to win on. So I thought that was a really neat story. He goes, he's a really motivational guy. And I just thought that was neat that all came together somehow.
6: Second year in a row,
4: Darren Clark won.
6: Yeah, no, it's great to have that concert as part of the AmFam Championship. Yeah, and, appreciate you being our backstage ambassador and talking golf, country music, a little bit of everything. You're the man.
4: Do you know I wear a button backstage that says I'm with Connor? Do you know that?
6: That's how you got backstage.
4: That's how I got backstage. Yeah.
6: It's worked for all my buddies in the past.
5: We actually just drink a bunch of them. So.
6: Yeah. That's I'm not there. They're all backstage because we have tight security there at Free Stevie Field. Very, very tight. We're working on that. We're 10 years in. And we're trying to buckle down.
4: Funniest thing you've ever said. Actually, I have to tell you that I was going to say to you when you came in. I was going to say, based on what I think you're about to talk about, is that a vuvuzela in your pants, or are you just happy to see me? That's what I was going to say.
6: Because I think it's a vuvuzela.
4: I'm not sure what's in my pants or your pants. We invaded that country.
6: Let me check my pants.
4: We invaded that country. Yeah. I forgot about that.
6: Well, I'm not sure what's in your pants, Johnny, but I have a vuvuzela.
5: Nothing special.
6: Vuvuzela.
4: I saw that they banned vuvuzelas from America.
5: Like Venezuela, but vuvuzela.
4: Is that true? For the FIFA?
6: Well, it's from the World Cup, not from America. You're allowed to, you can still be a vuvuzela owner, but not at the World Cup. Yeah, it is banned. So if you did want to get one into a game, you probably would have to put it in your pants. That's probably the only way. Only way to get it into a game. But they are banned from the World Cup matches that start today.
4: I always thought that that thing. At first, I remember Bietch and I, when we started talking about that, was like that thing in the back of your throat. We had no idea. We were new to the World Cup. We had no idea what was going on. How do you feel about the vuvuzela?
6: Oh, I think it has its place to, it's good. I mean, we allow them at our games.
4: But it never stops. They never stop.
6: It's brutal if you go the whole, if you're 90 minutes, it's like, you need like
4: 100,000 people.
6: Yeah, you need therapy afterwards. Yeah, but like, if you're, selectively to kind of get the crowd going, I'm okay with that.
4: Yeah, if you're like in like Africa or something, they blow up the FIFA world headquarters if they ban the vuvuzela.
6: Yeah, I'm pretty sure. Brazil, it was allowed 8-10 years ago in other places.
4: So what do we do in America? The air horn? Are you allowed to bring an air horn in? Are you just good old fashioned?
6: Well, so at forward games, we have our supporters that have drums, actual awesome. Horns, yeah. like actual right. Kind of music, kind of band type, with a chance for 90 minutes, and that's quite a bit more palatable than the vuvuzela, like in the back of your, guy behind you blowing a vuvuzela for 90 minutes.
5: Yep. Well, we have a specific some of that. Song too that I always hear. I can't remember. It's if I heard it, I'd know exactly.
6: I mean our Flock, our supporters group, has a great. Selection of songs that are become part of the tradition of
5: game
6: day.
5: There's one that's
6: now.
5: Like almost like the theme song.
6: Yeah, and that you're constantly hearing it, and so I mean it's a huge part of the atmosphere.
4: Do you think it makes soccer more watchable to not have to sit and listen to the drone of 100,000 people with a vuvuzela?
6: Absolutely.
4: Yeah.
6: No, I mean, I know that's tradition.
4: I just wanted your take.
6: That's tradition certain places, but I think a more organic kind of fan cheering section. Like our supporters makes it a little more engaging and energetic.
4: So let's get to the reason you're really here, and that I assume is for some watch parties.
6: Yeah, watch parties, soccer, the summer soccer at Bree Stevens Field, presented by McUltra. We've got a rally, our women's team. We named them Rally Madison, Johnny. I know you had, I think Soccer Moms was your name. Wait, submission.
4: Did I make the top five?
6: Yeah, it was number four.
4: Yeah.
6: It was number four.
4: Told you.
6: So we almost there, but it just, the final focus groups, it didn't quite make it.
4: How did you feel about the new old fashions? You liked
6: it. Yeah, I did like that. I thought that was really good.
4: The new old fashions.
6: I think for a different sport, different time, but yes, that was very good. No, it's more like a, I don't know if it's a soccer thing, but it's really good. Pickleball team.
5: Nice.
6: There you go. The new old fashioned.
4: I
6: was sincere, though. I do think it was a good name.
4: Could you make me feel less like a part of the team than what you just did?
6: Hey, man, you're our backstage greeter. Like, you're part of the team. Okay. You're part of the team. Don't feel bad.
5: Put it on the refrigerator. We'll leave it up there.
4: Good job, Dan.
6: Here's a medal. Participation medal.
4: All right.
6: Thanks, Johnny.
4: I just want to be a part of it.
6: Yeah, good to be here.
4: You got to be a part of the effort.
6: No, yeah, you have some good ideas.
4: You've got to be a part of the effort.
6: But we ended up with Rally Madison FC. We have a home game, so Rally, a women's team, home game tomorrow night at 6 o'clock, immediately following.

0: for the World Cup all summer long.
1: And then how are you spaced out at Bree Stevens? Do you have high tops? What do you?
0: Yeah, well, you can purchase tables down on the field or just throw a blanket out.
1: How much is a table?
0: I think a table is $120 or something with food, but it comes with food, drink, all kinds of stuff. But otherwise, it's free. You just drop a blanket, watch the match on our video board. I think it'll be the biggest watch party in town. And so for all the U.S. games, we'll be out on the pitch at Breeze on the video board. And then other matches, like today's the kickoff with Mexico at 2 o'clock. You can come into the Forward Club, our bar inside Breeze Stevens Field, and watch there. So we got a women's game tomorrow night, men's game Saturday night, and then our summer of soccer all summer long.
1: Who's the favorite this year?
0: Like, I think Spain is. You know, people are thinking kind of Spain, France, maybe Argentina. Here,
1: didn't Messi Spanish. Win it last year?
0: He did. I would say they still have a chance, but he has. You know, he's 4 years older than he was.
1: How old is he now?
0: I believe 36, 37. Oh, wow. I think he's in that range.
1: Yeah.
0: But he's still great. I mean, he's still. Yeah. You know. One of the top players in the world.
1: Messi highlights are a joy. That dude's incredible.
0: Fun to watch. Yeah. He's a magician. Like when you see what he can do, it's pretty amazing.
1: That's amazing. All right, dude. All right. So after we hang up here, where do they go to
0: Go to forwardmadisonfc.com. That gives you our schedule for all the watch parties, whether it be in the Forward Club or on the pitch. And then we have a Rally Madison game tomorrow night, Forward Madison game Saturday.
1: Dude,
0: love to see you there.
1: We are rocking.
0: And thanks again for making sure everybody has a good time backstage. At our concerts. I mean, nobody can bring the hospitality that you bring.
2: How many brings the new old fashions?
0: Yeah, the new old fashions.
1: How many people are on a soccer team at one time playing?
0: 11 are allowed to play the game.
1: I'm the 12th man. That's all I want to say. And by the way, when you show up at Bree Stevens and there's a little gravy boat on a table,
0: yes,
1: take it and stop asking questions. That's all I'm going to say. We don't talk about things
0: courtesy
1: like that.
0: Courtesy of Johnny. Yeah, right, there's 1,000 gravy boats later on. Thanks, guys.
1: I love you, man.
0: Good to see you.
1: It's Connor.
2: See you, man.
1: It's Connor, everybody.

0: switch, Holy Diver. There's a video game out of Japan back in the 80s. And the main character in the video game was a duder that looked just like Ronnie James Dio. Never left Japan, so you got to do some R&D if you want to go find it. 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

0: 94.1 JJO. Maria Brink in this moment. Sorry, I forgot where my headphones were. Giant Jones, what can I say? They're going to be Taste of Chaos with Hollywood Undead. 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So that'll be cool. 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

0: Thank you, dope. Sex Fix replay. We have a mysterious panty situation.
1: I've been hooking up with this guy from work, and we've only hooked up a couple of times, but both times he's brought lingerie for me.
2: What?
1: And I don't know. That just seems really weird because that feels like a gift you would get, like a partner.
0: Later.
1: And this is not at all.
0: So what did he give you the first time you guys bump an ugly? What did he give you?
1: Oh, it was really, I don't know. It was a G-string. It was like a red G-string.
2: Wow.
0: Nice. You know what? He probably brought it home from the strip club, thought he'd re-gift it.
1: It was so weird. It was like very, it was like our first time hooking up, and it just seemed very like,
0: okay,
1: do you
0: sense a future with this young man?
1: Oh, God, no. No.
2: Oh, okay.
1: No,
0: perfect.
1: No.
0: Perfect. So where did you hook up, by the way? Where were you?
1: We went back to my apartment.
0: Okay.
1: We work at a restaurant together.
0: Did he like,
1: back to my apartment.
0: Did he like just pull it out of his back pocket, or was it in a box, or was it what?
1: Yeah, no, he had it, like, he has a messenger bag that he carries his, like, work stuff in,
2: okay.
1: It was in there. Like, we knew we were going to be hooking up. It wasn't like he was carrying around underwear just in case.
0: Sure. And then you put the panties on?
1: Yeah.
0: And then how long did those stay on?
1: I mean, you know, not very long. But it just felt weird that they were in the picture at all.
0: Right. He's giving you lingerie. You have your own lingerie. What would you have had on if he wouldn't have brought you some panties, some G-string action? Some nice.
1: I mean, maybe something similar.
0: Right.
1: But it would have just been me choosing it. You know what I mean? It just felt weird.
0: I don't think lingerie has that much to do with the status of the relationship. What do you think, Biatch?
3: No, I think it has everything to do with the status of the boning.
0: Yeah, I agree.
2: Good morning.
0: We're down with the boning at this point. I think it just makes it hotter.
3: He just wants to screw you in red panties.
0: Yeah, it's like makeup for the body. It's like lipstick for the body. Does that make sense?
1: Yeah, I guess I just, like, we're just hookup buddies.
0: Right.
1: Like, I don't even...
0: Right.
1: I don't know. It just feels weird.
0: But you know
1: like
0: what?
1: The only other person to buy me something like that would be like has been a boyfriend.
0: You know what he knows, which is funny. You just said that because once you guys get married, you'll stop wearing lingerie. Yeah.
1: So we're never getting married.
0: Yes, you are. I can feel the heat all the way over here because it's cold.
2: Well, let me ask you this: why wouldn't you? You just know.
1: Oh yeah, I don't like. This sounds terrible. I don't like him as a person.
2: Oh no. Well, that's honest.
0: That explains my last barrel. No. It just adds to the sexy, you know? It can set the mood, you know? But I get that. Hey, I got to take off my panties to go put on his panties. Well, not technically. But.
1: Yeah, and it also just feels like, I don't know, I just don't want him thinking that it's more than it is.
0: Weird. But if you're only if you hate him as a person, and obviously he's just got what he needs in the tool bag, why do you care? I mean, you get off, he gets off, everybody goes home happy. You know why? I don't know. I wouldn't be tripping over that.
1: Then, like, I just don't want him thinking I'm his girlfriend.
0: By the way, Franny,
3: cut him off.
0: You do get to keep the G-string, right? You don't have to give it back at the end of the date, do you?
1: No. Okay, cool. No.
0: Just want to check on that.
1: Don't give it back.
0: Hi. How's it going? Hello.
4: Yeah, I've been in that restaurant business before. You guys have got each other all worked up into a lather, and that poor guy, he's either looking at you like, wow, this is going to be fun, and I'm going to make it fun.
0: Right.
4: So, I mean, it didn't just happen. You guys have been messing around with your minds for quite some time.
0: There you go.
4: He wants to dress you up like his little, you know, funny. And he don't care. He's just using you, too. But if I were you, I'd let it happen, take advantage of it. It's keeping him harder, keeping him longer, and keeping him drunk a little.
0: Yeah, that's right.
2: Oh, yeah.
0: That's what it is.
3: Amen, dude. Yeah.
0: It's like unwrapping a present, you know? So that's where I'm kind of with that dude. Hi, how's it going? Well, not with that dude.
5: I just find it weird that she finds it weird that this guy's buying her underwear, but she doesn't find it weird that she's only dating him for his unit.
2: Good point.
5: You know, hooking up for his unit. So
0: don't you wish,
5: nothing
0: dude?
5: Nothing wrong with it. So dude, I don't understand why she's freaking out about him buying underwear. It's like a fantasy. It's like a fetish. So
3: yeah,
2: it's probably never happened before.
3: Women like to overthink things. That's why.
0: All right. Thank you. Hi.
3: Just let it go.
6: Hey, baby, that is his mother's lingerie. Have you ever heard of Cycle?
2: Mother!
0: What are you ruining?
3: Mother?
0: Hi, how's it going?
7: Yeah, I've done the same thing. I don't think it's weird. Now, if we're talking like a double dong dildo,
0: yeah,
7: that might be a different story. Yeah,
3: that's true
7: different.
3: Love.
0: What if he would have brought you a sex toy? That would have been strange. Like
2: way worse.
0: Hey, put on this strap on and let's go to town. Yeah, it's not what you're looking for.
2: Mm.
0: You know, it's good lingerie. It's the kind that doesn't have to be taken off when you're having sex. You know what I'm saying?
3: I do know what you're saying, John.
0: Little something.
2: Snap job there, John.
0: Something hanging on for good measure. Hi, how's it going?
7: Yeah, that's one of the side effects of hooking up with a guy for just that.
0: Yeah.
7: Be lucky she's not chopped up and in a box right now.
3: Oh, Jesus. Wow.
0: Wow, dude.
3: That got dark.
0: Now you scared her to death. Hi, how's it going?
8: Yeah, it starts with a G-string. Then you got you a nice set of lingerie. It'll go to like a sundress, and then hey, he'll even bring you a wedding dress in about a day.
0: Yeah,
8: or two.
2: Right. Oh,
8: so
2: no.
8: You got a maid.
0: Have a whole closet. That's clear closet.
2: She didn't want to get married to him.
0: You know, it's like if somebody slapped a steak on your plate. You know what I'm saying? with like nothing else. You know, it would be just as good without like you know, like peppercorn or some blue cheese or some mushrooms on it. It's still steak. Still good. You know what I'm saying?
2: Oh, yeah.
0: So the lingerie is just the blue cheese and the mushrooms on top of the steak. You're the steak. Does that make sense?
1: I don't like referring to my underwear as blue cheese.
2: Oh.
1: Yeah. Other than that, I guess.
3: Well, get used to it.
1: I guess it's okay. I just didn't want him to get the wrong idea.
2: Yeah, well, I get you, honey. I get you.
0: I happen to like blue cheese, so you're stuck with it.
2: Ugh.
0: Look, here it is. Hey, Franny.
1: Yeah.
0: Older dudes appreciate lingerie more than younger dudes.
2: Yeah.
0: Because you know what? Young guys, like when I was young, I was just happy I was getting laid. You know what I'm saying? Older guys just are just appreciative of the effort and the fact that you love to love lingerie.
2: She still puts on this Mrs. Claus outfit.
0: Yes. I love it. And personally, I would
3: go with it.
0: I would never get tired of the lingerie.
3: Just relax and go with it.
2: And next time when he pulls that necktie out and puts it around your neck.
0: Greg, where are you going with that?
2: I don't know.
0: All righty.
1: Yikes.
2: See, huh? Yikes.
0: All right. Well, Franny, just roll with it, honey. You're there for each other's pleasure. Enjoy it.
1: All right. Well, I'm looking forward to my trip tonight. Thank you.
0: Thank you, Franny. Go. Goodbye.
2: Bye.
1: Bye.
0: Oh, Franny. Don't overthink it, Fran. It's just sex. You know, I find it adulting is hard enough. Finding the tastiest coffee on earth should not be. That was a long, stupid quote.
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5: All right. Thank you to Jack Jones today. Fantastic. Connor, Bree Stevens, FIFA watch party. Check that out. And, of course, tomorrow we've got Big Hair Friday. And I have a PDL dumpster fire song of the day. A song so bad, I play it. Then I light it on fire. Technically, if it's so bad, I shouldn't play it, but not much fun about getting out of bed without something to bitch about. So we'll have that tomorrow. And Daniel Tosh brings up your last laugh on JJ.
6: Do you think it's trendy for young kids in Japan to get tattoos of words written in English? Do you think they're walking around over there? Hey, Kim, check this out. I just got it yesterday. It means love and water. Oh, that's sexy. No, I don't like tattoos. I know my generation loves to get them. I'm not a fan. My friends try to always sell me on them. They're like, tattoos, that's an artistic expression. I'm like, wow, because it looks like a butterfly above your But I guess in your circle, that's art. I think if you're going to get a tattoo, just get one. The words, I'm dumb, that's it. That way in 10 years, when you go, why did I get this? You can be like, no, I'm dumb.
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1: And I want the Ho-Chunk. 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
0: Johnny and D, JJO.
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Madison, Solid Rock 94.1, JJO, Eva Under Fire, dropping a new album next month, out on tour with Five Finger Death Punch. Busy, busy, busy. And this is their latest, Villainous, featuring Maria Brink. New Eva Under

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5: 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On this date in 1991, I was a very, very happy child because Slave to the Grind, the second studio album from Skid Row, was released. And it is the first heavy metal album to chart at number one on the Billboard 200 in the Nielsen SoundScan era. It sold over 134,000 copies in its opening week. It was amazing. It was a happy day for every Skid Row fan, so let's pay tribute to Slave to the Grind on this date in 1991. 90s at noon, JJO.

noon, and on this date in 1991, Slave to the Grind from Skid Row was released, and the cover art for that album was really cool, and it was painted by Sebastian Bach's father. It's actually a really long mural, which is continued on the inside of the album's booklet. It was some cool artwork. Remember artwork? I love it, and I miss it. Thank God for the vinyl resurgence. Let's get to some 7 Dust 90s at noon, JJO.

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1: 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Eastside Inc. in Madison. 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This will be some Poor Judgment you can be proud to hand off to your father. But get it because it's amazing. I've had like extra cups today and feeling great. So make sure you're hitting it up. 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

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Oh, details on getting signed up to win $100 to Bavaria Sausage for Meat Raffle Monday. We're also going to get to Rockstar Mandatory Metallica with the Boys in Corn. First, Chili Peppers, JJ.

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3: 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Grilling season is upon us. This weather is not going to get us down. No, I will pull that grill right into the garage and make meat. $100 of Bavaria sausage in Fitchburg will help. Meat raffle Monday is how you get it. Make sure to enter every day to make your chances better. $100 of Bavaria sausage will make Father's Day easy. And also, don't forget, Friday brat fries, 11 to 2 every day at every Friday at Bavaria Sausage. Score a brat lunch and then pick up some goodies for your weekend.

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Madison Solid Rock 94.1 JJO. You get a say in every song we play. 1 through 5, 5 being the best. M for more, L for less. What's your opinion on the latest from Nonpoint? Is it JJO?

0: should have graduated from high school. That probably would have paid off.
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0: You don't know for sure if I wouldn't have made Amazon in the fifth grade. You don't know that. We'll never. I guess we'll never know.
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17: 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New after two. Music from Black Label Society, The Black Moods, and Blackstone Cherry. There's a theme. Figure it out. We will also be talking about Evanescence and golf after two. JJO.

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Saturday night at 9 p.m., we are going to have an inside listen to the new Evanescence album, Sanctuary. Amy Lee of Evanescence will be talking in depth about the new music and more. So discover new Evanescence this Saturday on JJO.

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11: 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Can't wait to get out there. The weather looks to hold for us. So excited.

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1: Hello.
0: All right, we got a lot to get to. However, and we'll do the full rundown. This next song coming up, I want to tell a quick story. We were up in Hatfield, just north of Black River Falls, for reference. Anyways, we were out there with our friends Jason and Steph at a tiki bar. Now, Kiki, I'm setting the stage here.
1: Okay.
0: They had a cover band. They're playing. Side note, best cover band I've ever seen in my life. Anyway, so out of nowhere, they start playing this next song that I'm about to play. And I thought, that's an interesting choice for this type of crowd. Doesn't seem like the right age group, which, just for reference, was a lot of Gen Xers and millennials, or early to mid-40s to late-50s.
1: Yeah.
0: I would even say maybe some younger boomers that are on that cross line, right? Near the 60s, tail end of that. So I digress. And it dawns on me why all these old people are rocking out to this heavy song. And it's because the song the band was playing was released in 1992 and is 34 years old. And I am old, Kiki. That's why there's a bunch of Gen Xers and older millennials going, yeah, this is great. So just so you know, that's the equivalent of someone my age in 1992 cranking up a record from 1958
1: going,
0: well, they don't play them like this anymore.
1: Yeah.
0: So this should make you feel as old as I do, and really depressed. The song, Rage Against the Machine.
1: But we're going to enjoy it anyways.
0: Killing in the Name of. God, I'm old. When did that happen?

you do what they told you. Now you do what they told you. Now you do what they told you. Now you do what they told you.

0: Brock, 94.1 JJO. Brock, Kiki.
1: Hey.
0: Feeling old after hearing Rage just a little bit ago. Well, I tell you what, you know what? We're going to have some fun. We're going to forget that we're old and just hurling towards death. Great show lineup for you on a Thursday. Coming up, we got shower thoughts. We got dumb vocabulary, stupid quickies, so much more. So hang out, have a little fun with us, get you through this Thursday and one step closer to the weekend. It's Brock and Kiki on JJO.

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2: 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Well, don't forget, you have a say in every song we play here on JJO. 1 through 5, 5 being the best, M for more, L for less. Tell us what you think of Volbeat, Demonic Depression on JJO.

0: stick around. Stupid quickies on the way. Very stupid, yes. Quick, we should tighten it up a little bit if I'm going to be honest. Anyway, we are talking Air Canada, corn on the cob, and Coors Light.
1: Ooh.
0: Yeah.
1: I like corn on the cob with Coors Light. No, that's not a song.
0: No. You just try and write a country song?
1: I did. It did not work out.
0: Coors Light and Corn on the Cob by Jason Aldean. All right. All that and more coming up right now. Beartooth free on JJO.

0: and Solid Rock 94.1 JJO. Here we go, stupid quiggies. Well, let's kick it off with this. An Air Canada pilot has been arrested and charged with fraud after authorities say he flew hundreds of flights carrying thousands of passengers while never even having the proper license.
1: Oh, no.
0: Air Canada says passenger safety was not compromised, noting that all its pilots undergo regular training and frequent competency checks. Still, the airline called proper licensing a critical safety requirement and says the pilot is no longer employed. Investigators continue to examine how this discrepancy went undetected for so long.
1: Yeah, you'd think, you know, can you supply your license? Yeah.
0: Oh, I left it in my other pilot uniform. So what this tells me is this guy, maybe he's just not a good test taker as far as when it time to get the actual license, but he's real good in the moment. You know what I mean?
1: We're bad at like paperwork. He just I never came in the mail. Right, I didn't know it was expired.
0: Yeah. Still an ace pilot, just, you know, didn't have all his documentation properly.
1: I got it.
0: It's kind of like that great movie, Catch Me If You Can, Tom Hanks, Leo DiCaprio.
1: Yeah, but Leo did not have training.
0: No.
1: He just learned on his own.
0: Yeah,
1: no, did he even fly it? No, he was like the co-pilot. He just kept showing up and sitting in that little tiny seat.
0: Didn't he have to fly it once?
1: Pilot.
0: Didn't he have to fly it once, I think, in that movie? I gotta rewatch that movie. Great movie.
1: Yeah.
0: Great movie. Catch Me If You Can. Hey, what about this? Coors Light just released a koozie called the Taller Boy that can fit three Coors Lights inside. That's a 36-ounce cooler tall boy of beer, and it's 18 inches tall.
1: Wow.
0: That's my kind of thing. Here's what I'm going to do, though. I'm going to get this, but fill it with much cheaper beer. Because, look, I'm not paying Coors Light prices, okay? I'm thinking more Natty Light, Natural Ice.
1: Red Dog.
0: Red Dog. Yeah, stuff like that. So, but I do love it. And I think this fits kind of my style. All right.
1: Yeah.
0: A super tall boy, because it's hard to beat.
1: Yeah. Because then you can just have all the beers you need right there instead of asking our daughter to go get you a beer.
0: I need two of them. I'm going to double fist these.
1: Yeah, a six pack.
0: A six pack of these?
1: Okay. Yeah.
0: That might be problematic.
1: There you go.
0: If I have, let's see, 6 times 36, that might be a little more than what I need there, Kiki. Might be a little bit more than what I need. I don't want to even do the math on that. What would that be? Six times 36?
1: I don't know. I'm just talking about if you have your hand, you have a six-pack. God, you're dumb.
0: To be fair, I didn't understand that because I had a six-pack earlier. Lastly, it is National Corn on the Cob Day. Obviously, great summertime fare. Buttered. I like it Mexican style with a crema.
1: Yes.
0: And then the seasoning salt, the seasoning salt on there. Corn on the cob, fantastic. All right.
1: Love it.
0: Kiki, though, eats hers vertically, not horizontally. It's the weirdest thing.
1: Oh, stop it.
0: You're supposed to go left to right, Kiki, not top to bottom on that corn. That's the only reason I talked about this.
1: Oh, okay.
0: Why is your mascara running while you're eating that corn on the cob, Kiki? You don't need to slap it against your face before you enjoy that corn on the cob, Kiki.
1: Regardless of these comments, I am starving for a corn on the cob.
0: You have two of them. Why do you have two of them? All right. There you go. That is your stupid quickies for a Thursday. We'll be back with more. It's Brock and Kiki.

0: Now, everyone can have a say in what we play.
1: It's really been a breakthrough discovery.
0: Text 1 through 5. 5 being the best. M for more. L for less.
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23: 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Hour number two coming up. Stick around. We still got some fun stuff on the way. We are going to talk your pet of the week. I'm excited to share another lovable furry friend with you. Also, an arson crime that I can kind of understand. It
2: Possibly. I might have a theory. And, of course, a ton of great music in the mix as well. We got Lit on the way. Also, new president right around the corner. Right now, Days of the New on JJO.

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Well, if you are looking for a new family member, more specifically one that is covered in adorable fur or hair, I got just a thing for you, our pet of the week. I'm going to tell you more on who we got featured this week right here on JJO.

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He's over at Brown Paws Rescue. You can find out more about this week's Pet of the Week and all the other great animals that are available for adoption at WJJO.com or in the JJO app. Of course, your Pet of the Week from Petland in Janesville, creating a world for healthy pets and happy families right here on JJO.

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3: Rain has been slowing down traffic, and we're starting off with no problems on the interstates, but congestion is starting up on the eastbound Beltline between the bridge and Park Street, westbound slow between Fish Hatch and Seminole Highway. Brake lights on both sides of Verona Road at Raymond Road and starting up in the construction zone on John Nolan. No crashes or delays, just the usual traffic light and construction congestion downtown on Eastwatch, Capitol Square, and campus. With your JJO traffic, I'm Stacy Kay.
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15: 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All right, coming up, I have an arson story. Now, I'm not saying you should set anything on fire. However, I do think I'll have a pretty reasonable theory for this one. So, arson coming up right now, Godsmack on JJO.

falling away from me. 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

0: Madison Solid Rock 94.1 JJO. Well, police in Washington are searching for a man who allegedly set fire to a rack of bras inside a Walmart last Friday.
1: I hope they had underwire. They should be burned.
0: Yeah, those underwire ones. You ladies, you got wires digging into you. Mm-hmm. Anyway, he believed to be a teenage boy about 16 to 18 years old. They released an image of him where he was wearing a gray shirt that said Wildcat and black sweatpants.
1: Got a school mascot shirt on.
0: Part of the Johnson Wildcats. Anyway, it seems like a planned thing. He arrived in a white Cadillac Escalade, went directly to the women's lingerie section, set the fire, and returned to the vehicle and got away. Kind of a weird initiation ritual. He was joining a gang and they're like, all right, we're the bra burners. No, you got to go in there.
1: He's joining the high school basketball team.
0: Is that what it is?
1: Initiation.
0: The Walmart had to be evacuated and then ventilated after the flames were extinguished. It doesn't sound like there were any serious injuries. There's no word on a motive. Police are asking for leads from the public. They haven't said what the charges may be facing. Well, I'm guessing arson. Gosh. Look, I get it. I was once a 16 to 18 year old boy, just fueled with testosterone. All right. You're not thinking clearly. I think in his mind, again, as a former teenage boy going through that crazy time.
1: Yeah.
0: He probably was like, look, if I burn all the bras, there's not going to be any bras, boobies everywhere. That's look, but you don't understand. That's how our
1: because you guys are dumb.
0: To be honest, as a 40-year-old man, I'm kind of thinking the same thing. No bras.
1: You know, honestly, that's not even where my mind went. That's not all what I would have guessed. I don't have a man brain.
0: As a former horny teenage boy that only wanted to see bouncing boobies. Okay, if I burn all the bras in town. What are the chicks going to wear? So that would be my motive if I were to
1: this
0: boy. And I think every guy out there is like, I've thought about what if we just get rid of all the bras? Okay. No bras.
1: Ridiculous.
0: All right. We're going to, unbelievable. Unbelievable.
1: Yeah. I would be curious to see what his motive is for sure.
0: I just figured it out.
1: That's
0: Columbo'd this.
1: Nailed it.
0: Again, as a former disgustingly horny teenage boy. We got it. Bingo. Case solved.
1: Yeah.
0: Next one. All right. Let's start burning panties. All right. Let's get back to the music with the latest from the Black Crowes. This is It's Like That on JJO.

0: find it adulting is hard enough. Finding the tastiest coffee on earth should not be. That was a long, stupid quote.
1: Poor judgment. 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
17: Weather. It's out there.
18: A flood watch remains in effect. Lows dip down to about 55 tonight under partly cloudy skies with a chance of severe storms. West winds 10 to 20 miles per hour. High temperatures reach up to 80 tomorrow. Bright sunshine. I'm weatherology meteorologist Paul Trombley. Right now, 69.
19: 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Hour number 3 on the way coming up. We got your dumb vocabulary. Very, very dumb for a Thursday. Plus, a ton of great music. I got Green Day in the mix. New Architects right around the corner. Right now, the mighty Metallica. Oh, yeah. On JJO.

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0: We don't go anywhere. 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I got a good one today. It rhymes. I always appreciate it when it rhymes. Flows off the tongue. Easy to remember. 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
1: Oh, yay.
0: So dumb vocabulary coming up. It's Brock and Kiki.

0: 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All right, let's get smirt with our dumb vocabulary.
1: Just when I think you couldn't possibly be any dumber, you go and do something like this.
0: Your dumb vocabulary for today, dry thigh.
2: Oh, no.
0: Dry thigh.
2: Well, you already told me I wouldn't be a fan of it, so.
0: Or, I mean, I guess you pluralize because we have dry thighs.
2: We have two of them.
0: Dry thighs, yeah.
2: Dry thighs.
0: Well, not everyone. Not everyone. Dry thighs. Dry thigh, dry thighs.
2: It's dry. Your thighs are dry. Why?
0: Said I. Said what I. Is this, a gross Dr.
2: While
0: Seuss
2: book? Eating pie. Looking up in the sky, wondering why.
0: Yeah, perfect. Perfect. Dry thigh.
2: I don't know. I have
0: it's
2: no
0: just,
2: idea.
0: You, I mean, it'll make sense when I say it. It's just, you know what, when a chick has shut it down, okay?
2: Oh, okay.
0: There's no action happening there.
2: I figured, like, no
0: maybe
2: action.
0: She's a, yes, right.
2: Okay.
0: It's like the Sahara Desert down there,
2: yeah,
0: okay?
2: Yeah, she's taking a hiatus. I got dry thighs right now.
0: Yeah.
2: Not open for business.
0: Don't. The water park is
2: closed.
0: Is closed,
2: it's
0: all right?
2: It's dried up.
0: It is the.
2: Drought.
0: Yes, there's a drought.
2: There's a drought.
0: So it makes that sound when I walk. So, yeah, there you go. So, example, Amy's being a real prude, got those dry thighs on right now.
2: Mm. Yeah, that was not your best.
0: Nah, shut up. All right, we're going to be back with more. It's Brock and Kiki.

0: get up. No good.
1: As far as sound goes, now you know what everybody feels like that they've had to sit in that room with you for the last.
2: Yeah, I got it. I plowed through a couple of co-hosts. I got
3: literally.
2: You, I got you. Literally. I've impregnated a third of my co-hosts. It's really, really impressive.
1: Those poor people, Johnny. Could you imagine how many kids that you don't know about all over this town?
2: Yeah. I don't want. No, I'm not going to answer that. No.
1: They're going to start calling you the Bill Cosby of Madison.
2: Oh, no. Oh, what?
0: Johnny and D. JJO.
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5: An earlier accident in Windsor on 19 West at County CV has been blocking the right lane and may still be an issue. 3990 North, slow approaching 151, but not bad on the Beltline now. Just slow westbound at Todd Drive and Seminole Highway. Traffic lights are out again at the Verona Road-Raymond Road intersection, causing backups there. And brake lights now in the construction zone on John Nolan, along with the usual traffic light and construction congestion downtown on East Wash Capitol Square and campus. With your JJO traffic, I'm Stacey Kay.
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16: 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All right, I don't think either one of those would request it, but we have a lot of free time around here, and we don't always fill it with the most productive things, okay? 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

0: Madison, Solid Rock, 94.1, JJO. Brock, Kiki, before we move on, I want to share something. But I don't want to forget about it. So anyway, so the other day, our daughter, adorable little five-year-old, was doing a magic trick. Poorly, I might add. Doesn't really understand the sleight of hand.
1: Right.
0: And then she got mad when I guessed the hand with the coin in it. So she was just doing
1: idiot.
0: This. Well, I actually didn't see where she put it. I just happened to guess. Because she told me to close my eyes. I closed my eyes. Anyway, not a very good magician. However, I said, wow, that was very good. Even once she got the trick right. And she goes, yeah, I'm going to be a magician when I grow up. And I said, oh. And then I started thinking. I can't name one female magician.
1: Oh,
0: that has got to be a
1: untapped.
0: Well, there's a lot of female magicians' assistants,
1: right.
0: Getting sawed in half and having their outfits changed. That has to be when you think about careers, you know, jobs. One of the most widely gapped male to female ratio.
1: Magicians.
0: I think of a magician.
1: You're right.
0: Kiki, name one female magician.
1: Yeah, I don't know.
0: Tell you what, I bet you I can name five male magicians.
1: Yeah. 100%.
0: David Copperfield, Harry Houdini, Chris Angel, Mind Freak, David Blaine, Siegfried and Roy.
1: Yep.
0: That's that right there. I mean, just bing, bang, boom. One female. You can't do it?
1: What's the two where the guy doesn't speak?
0: Oh, a Penn and Teller.
1: Penn and Teller.
0: There you go.
1: They're magicians, right?
0: Yes.
1: Yeah.
0: Yes.
1: Weird duo.
0: I think that's wild. It was a weird thought to have. I couldn't name one female magician. So ladies, if you're out there, I mean, it's already easy enough for you. Maybe take a break from OnlyFans, practice some up close magic. All right.
1: I would subscribe to that.
0: Honestly, you know what it's going to be? It's going to be some large breasted magician, female magician. And I'll be distracted. I will fall for the trick. They do the simple trick.
1: A great angle.
0: It's going to be a large breasted magician, female magician. And all she's going to do is that thumb thing where she pulls her thumb off. But because she has large breasts, I'll be like,
1: Good job.
0: Anyway, female magicians, where are you? We're going to be back with more. It's Brock and Kiki.

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15: Weather. It's out there.
16: A flood watch remains in effect. Lows dip down to about 55 tonight under partly cloudy skies, with a chance of severe storms. West winds 10 to 20 miles per hour. High temperatures reach up to 80 tomorrow. Bright sunshine. I'm weatherology meteorologist Paul Trombley. Currently, it's 68 degrees.
17: 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Final hour on the way. Coming up, we do have some mind-blowing shower thoughts. That's right. Make you go, whoa. What? My brain? Owie! Plus a ton of great music. Metallica on the way. I got new Tim Montana right around the corner. Right now, one of my all-time favorites. Jackal, When Will It Rain on JJO.

Madison Solid Rock 94.1 JJL. Well, this artist is dropping a brand new album called Entire State of Tim Montana on July 17th. 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It is Tim Montana, his new track called Break Me Down on JJL.

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Well, we're going to blow your mind here in just a little bit. That's right. We're going to blow your mind with shower thoughts. You're going to be like, I've never thought, my mind is gone. It's expanded into the universe. I'm all knowing, all seeing, all powerful. I don't know if it'll go that far. It'll probably make you go, what are you guys on? But anyway, shower thoughts coming up. Sprock and Kiki on JJO.

0: Madison, Solid Rock, 94.1 JJO. All right, let's blow some minds with the greatest bit in all of an afternoon radio. Shower thoughts. If somebody says they don't pee in the shower, you have to wonder what else they're lying about. Oh, really? You don't? Everyone does. You liar.
1: Or has.
0: Yes.
1: At some point.
0: Or still does. Every time.
1: For a man, what head the blood rushes to depends on how horny he is.
0: Mm-hmm.
1: Ugh.
0: Mm-hmm. Which one's going to do my thinking for me? Surprise, surprise. It's my penis. A snack of peanuts and don't act like you're not impressed. A snack of peanuts and raisins is a deconstructed peanut butter and jelly sandwich.
1: Ah.
0: Think about that.
1: Think about it.
0: You know what I want to do? I'm going to open some hipster
1: peanuts and raisins. Do you mean peanuts and grapes?
0: I guess grapes. It works either way.
1: What are raisins? Are they dehydrated something? Like, are they something else? Like pickles or cucumbers? Like, what are raisins?
0: There's a lot alarming about this right now. Because you've given raisins to our daughter, and in your mind, I'm like, I'm not exactly sure what these are.
1: I don't know what they are exactly. I mean, but that's what made us raise the question, because I'm like, no, jelly would be grapes. But then again, I'm like, I guess I don't know what raisins are.
0: Honey. Raisins are just dried up grapes.
1: They're dehydrated something. Yeah. So I'd never realized that raisins were dehydrated grapes.
0: What?
1: I seriously.
0: You are a mother. You help run a business. You drive a car. You voted. All right, everyone. I apologize, and we're gonna have a long talk after this. Figure it out. But yes, it's a deconstructed peanut butter and jelly sandwich. My goodness. Your turn, Kiki. Let's see if we can bring this out home. Yes.
1: There are cows that are raised, killed, turned into leather just to be made into weird BDSM gear.
0: That's right. So this cat of nine tails and these assless chaps came from Bessie.
1: Aww.
0: It's very nice. I don't think Bessie had that in mind. She thought maybe she's going to be a delicious hamburger.
1: I don't know. Maybe she was edgy.
0: Slutty cow.
1: Maybe she loves it.
0: A cow likes to be choked. What? What are you talking about? You know what, everyone? We're going to reevaluate this show here after this one. My goodness.
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10: 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JJO, we are everywhere. 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Event sevenfold for you. I got the latest from Poppy in the mix, Beastie Boys as well. Right now, new rock from Evanescence. This is Who Will You Follow on JJO.

0: Madison, Solid Rock 94.1 JJO. I'm going to get to the Beastie Boys here in just a second. But first, Kiki, we're number one. We're number one. We're number one. The Volley Llamas just got their first victory.
1: Oh, yes.
0: So we started a sand volleyball league with some friends of ours, and Volley Llamas, awesome name. We won our first match. It was so much fun. I'm not as sore as I thought I was going to be.
1: Yeah.
0: However, I do want to say, I think you're a little upset, a little perturbed, Kiki.
1: Why am I perturbed?
0: Because of how naturally talented I am.
1: Oh, my God. He's so full of himself. I already told you that I was surprised of how good you were.
0: Yes.
1: Which is a good thing I want the team to be good.
0: You told me, I'm telling everyone else, that I think there's a little part of my loving, supportive wife who's little bit annoyed that I'm so naturally talented in volleyball.
1: Oh, my gosh. Get over yourself.
0: I'm like Tom Cruise in Top Gun, all right?
1: No. You are still too short for the network. You landed in the net a few times.
0: I did. I got clotheslined a couple times.
1: Under the net.
0: Yeah, I just a little bit like hit my forehead quite a bit. So, but yeah, it's one of those.
1: It was good. I was actually surprised by our whole team and how good everybody ended up being. I think we're going to be like the champions of this year.
0: Well, don't get ahead of it. Come on now.
1: I'm just saying.
0: We got one under our belt. We had to go to game three.
1: Yeah.
0: We did kind of run away with it at the end. I have to say, with my natural athletic ability, my overall ball awareness on that sand, I think we can go far. I think we can go the distance.
1: You're going to carry us there?
0: I'm just saying, with my...
1: It's not the two past volleyball players that were on the team?
0: With my...
1: Me and Aaron?
0: Natural... pure at sand volleyball athletic ability.
1: Okay.
0: It's right there. All right. We're number one.
1: We're number one.
0: All right, we're going to be back with more. It's Brock and Kiki.

Madison, Solid Rock, 94.1 JJO. Well, good news, everyone. Just about quitting time. Going to get you out of here. One step closer to the weekend. Thank goodness. Obviously, we'll wrap things up with what we learned on the show. But right now, though, Avenged Sevenfold, they've been kind of quiet recently, haven't they? I'd love to see maybe some new music or like a big tour or something. Either way, Avenged Sevenfold, if you're listening, let's get something going, man. Also, I want to know what you think about their song. 1 through 5, 5 being the best, M for more, L for less. This is Afterlife on JJO.

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14: Solid Rock 94.1 JJO. All right, let's get out of here. Beat it. Before we go, let's take a quick look back at what we learned on the show. First thing we learned is, Kiki eats her corn on the cob vertically, not horizontally. Kiki, left to right, okay?
15: Oh, okay.
14: Left to right.
15: Can I still have two?
14: Yes. Mascara's running, eating your gross corn on the cob. What else did we learn on the show? We learned that, look, burning bras, I get it, okay? I understand. If you're going to commit a felony, make it one that will have braless women after the fact, all right? Then, look, there's there's at least some positive outcomes on that one. Bunch of swinging boobies. And the last thing we learned on the show is, oh, those thighs are dry there, Kiki. I don't know. Just get some.
15: It's dry January.
14: Get some moisturizer on those things. All right. That's what we learned on the show for today. Thank you all so much for hanging out. We appreciate it. Plenty more to come here, which is good to finish out your Thursday. We'll see you tomorrow, even better, on a Friday in the afternoons for more of Brock and Kiki. Okay, bye.

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